bit. You must think that I'm a fool. You must think that I'm new to this. But I have seen this song before.

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2: From the GBC newsroom at 7, the government says businesses seeking finance through Community Credit Union are assessed on merits, not personal connections. It rejects opposition claims that Sir Joe Bosano has sole discretion over savings bank-backed loans. Number 6 says funding decisions involve due diligence, economic assessments and technical reviews before final approval. Irish hotelier Noel O'Callaghan has claimed Gibraltar's Elliott Hotel was sold without his knowledge as a family dispute over a business empire continues in the Irish courts. According to the Irish Independent, the 76-year-old says he was frozen out of the family business after handing control to his sons. And the Gibraltar Football Association has ruled out any reduction in the number of homegrown players required in league matches. Current rules state that 3 Gibraltar-eligible players must be on the pitch at all times. The GFA says it remains committed to ensuring local players continue gaining regular first-team experience. Your weather, sunny and dry with a high of 28 degrees. That's the latest. I'm Michael Beltran.
3: BBC News with Danielle Jaworowiecka. President Trump has insisted that Israel's Prime Minister did not defy his order to hold off from striking Iran on Monday. Speaking to the BBC, Mr. Trump said the missiles were already on their way when he told Benjamin Netanyahu not to respond to Tehran's attacks. Iran and Israel have now halted strikes against each other, but have warned they could resume hostilities. Our North America editor Sarah Smith spoke to President Trump.
4: In a brief conversation with President Trump, I asked him what he had said to Benjamin Netanyahu to try to persuade him to stop the retaliatory attacks on Iran. He said he'd told the Israeli Prime Minister, "We have to use common sense. We're very close to signing a very powerful deal, a very good deal." Mr. Trump was concerned that Israeli airstrikes could derail those ongoing peace talks with Tehran. President Trump later told the US news site Axios that he had told Mr. Netanyahu, "Bibi, you better be careful or you will be on your own very soon."
3: 20 countries have released a joint statement describing the humanitarian situation in Gaza as catastrophic and calling on Israel to allow more aid into the territory. Australia, Japan and Britain are among the signatories urging Israel to overturn a new law allowing the government to ban international aid organisations. The letter says the role of these groups is crucial to the survival of Palestinians. There's a public health crisis in Gaza where people are facing starvation and squalor. The International Criminal Court has suspended its chief prosecutor pending the outcome of disciplinary proceedings against him. Karim Khan has repeatedly denied allegations of sexual misconduct. Anna Holligan reports.
5: Mr. Khan has had a career in law spanning more than 30 years, including working on the International Criminal Tribunals for Rwanda and the former Yugoslavia. The allegations have unfolded during a period of exceptional pressure and political tensions surrounding the ICC. The United States imposed sanctions on Mr. Khan after he sought arrest warrants for the Israeli Prime Minister Benjamin Netanyahu and the former Israeli Defense Minister Yoav Gallant, linked to the war in Gaza.
3: The artificial intelligence company OpenAI has announced plans to raise money on the stock market for the first time. The company, which makes the ChatGPT chatbot, is the third tech giant to announce plans this month to go public. Here's Peter Bowes.
6: For many potential investors, it is a gamble worth taking because they see this as one of those pivotal times in history where something comes along that could change the course of history, that this could be a technology that could dominate the tech landscape for decades to come. If OpenAI and Anthropic were just any old business that might seem like a good bet for the future, even though they weren't making any money now, I think investing in them would be highly speculative. But these are businesses that have the potential to become the backbone of the AI economy.
3: World News from the BBC.
7: Just gone 7 o'clock, Tuesday the 9th of June. Robin and Michael with you. Hope you're well. Great to have you along. Bright and early one. Stick the kettle on. We'll kick things off this morning with a classic from Taylor Swift on Radio Gibraltar.

0: good for this time of the morning. Jamiroquai and Canned Heat on Radio Gibraltar. Just gone 10 past 7. Robin and Michael with you. Como tamo, Mike?
1: Speaking of Canned Heat, Robin, that's what you bring. That's what you bring.
0: Hello.
1: Hello, Robin.
0: It's been a while.
1: I know. I like this. I had Ben yesterday, you today.
0: Yeah.
1: Making my way through all of you.
0: Just been switching it up on Radio Gibraltar recently. Have you been to Mallorca? Back from Mallorca. I was on a stag for a few nights.
1: I went there on a cruise back in, I want to say, 97.
0: It's
1: been a while.
0: Right, 97. Okay. So I don't know how much it's changed since the late 90s.
1: Quite a bit, probably. Yeah.
0: But,
1: Palma,
0: a lovely place. Yeah. That's where we were, in the sort of the En El Centro. Really, really nice. Really good food. Lovely weather. Crystal blue waters.
1: Oh.
0: Couldn't recommend it enough.
1: Lovely.
0: Back from a stag do.
1: Hey now.
0: So I did promise a shout out to some of the lads. It was mainly lads from the UK.
1: Northern lads.
0: They said they said they'd tune in bright and early because they were. They didn't believe me at first. They said, "What do you do?" I said, "I'm a radio presenter," and I won't repeat the exact words that they reacted to.
1: It's a morning show.
0: Yeah. So I did promise them a shout out. So to Slinger, to Dicko, to Nat, Smee, Edo, James, and Fitz, JR, Tom, and Toski.
1: Smee. Yeah. Was Captain Hook there as well?
0: Yeah, that was my reaction too.
1: I love it.
0: Yeah.
1: I love it.
0: Great to have you along. Keep up the after sun. So
1: keep up the after sun.
0: Quarter past 7 where we are, quarter past 6 where you are. This is Ray.

0: That's Ray on Radio Gibraltar, 16 minutes past 7 on your Tuesday morning. It is the 9th of June, a big, big happy birthday if you are celebrating today. Celebrating, Michael, alongside a couple of big names.
1: Oh yeah, I looked it up too. Big, big names.
0: Canadian actor Michael J. Fox, no less.
1: Legend.
0: Celebrates today.
2: Whoa, wait a minute. Doc, are you trying to tell me that my mother has got the hots for me?
3: Precisely.
2: Whoa, this is heavy.
0: Well, this is heavy.
1: In what way is this heavy?
0: Great film. Back to the Future. Want to have a guess how old Michael J. Fox is today?
1: Oh man.
0: Go on then, movie nerd. Have a guess.
1: He's got to be in his 60s.
0: You are correct.
1: Yeah. I'm going to say 65.
0: You are spot on, my friend. Yeah, yeah. Started as a child actor in the 70s. Rose to prominence portraying Axel P. Keaton on the NBC sitcom Family Ties.
1: Love that. And the music intro to that show is legendary.
0: Then, of course, Marty McFly in Back to the Future film trilogy. And then in, was it 2023? Was it 2024? He had that iconic moment
1: on
0: the stage with Coldplay.
1: Yeah.

0: Yeah, brilliant. And Englishman, I know.
1: I mean, anytime you play Fix You, I'm done. Yes. And then you put Michael J. Fox on stage.
0: The amount I'm of gone. Times I've watched Fix You live.
1: Yeah.
0: Particularly the one in Sao Paulo. I don't know if you've seen that one on YouTube. It's like...
1: No, but...
0: Shed a tear every time.
1: Yeah. Iconic.
0: And Englishman Ed Simons, 56 today, one half of the Chemical Brothers.
1: Oh.
0: Yeah, the popular electronic music. They've been around a long, long time.
1: They have.
0: They've been around a long time. But since featuring in a new Netflix film, this song in particular, released over a decade ago, is sort of back into the zeitgeist now. It's a wakey-wakey song.

0: catalogue. Wasn't familiar with that one, and I've been dying to watch that Apex movie.
1: Yes.
0: Where it comes out. It's on Netflix, and I need to watch it.
1: Taron Egerton who stars? I watched Taron it a few Edgerton. Weeks ago. It's gory. It's not for the faint-hearted.
0: That's what I hear. And I'm okay with gore, but not always. But I do want to see it because I love the cast in that film.
1: Yeah, Taron Egerton. And is it Charlize Theron, I want to say?
0: Charlize Theron, correct. Yeah. South African actress.
1: Yeah. Very good. Right, so dipping into the world of sport now. One last Women's World Cup qualifier for Gibraltar. They're home to Kosovo at Europa Point this evening. GBC's coverage begins at 6:45. Kickoff at 7. Be there or be square. And two more sleeps until the start of the World Cup. Michael, are you excited or are you excited?
0: Is that happening? I didn't know that was happening. World Cup, what's that all about? Do you know what? I had this conversation with Ben yesterday. I don't really follow, you know, the football. What just finished now? The Champions League, Nations League, all the leagues?
1: The UEFA Champions League finished a couple of weeks ago.
0: So I was aware of that because there was a lot of chatter in the newsroom
1: But we've spoken about this before, Mike, in past years.
0: Yeah.
1: So don't come across all sort of blasé about it now.
0: I don't know anything.
1: The World Cup is the only football you do get excited about.
0: That one and the Euros. I do like watching the countries compete, the drama around it, the excitement. You can't really escape it.
1: Exactly. The sweepstakes.
0: The sweepstakes as well. A couple of years ago, I was in London while one of the tournaments was happening. I think this was the Euros. And my hotel that I stayed in at the bottom bit of it near reception had a bar with loads of screens. And every time I came back from doing whatever that day,
1: it was
0: the
1: full.
0: Place was packed. And you can't help but get swept by it. You're on your way to your room and you just stop there for 40 minutes watching what's left of the game and you're in it. You start cheering.
1: It's a strange one because... And look, prior to every World Cup, whichever host nation there is, there always seems to be some issue.
0: Well,
1: a political issue,
0: hello, Qatar.
1: Exactly, Qatar, Brazil back in 2014, there had been like violent protests in the run up, you know, suggesting that all that money that went into the football should have been instead put into education and healthcare. And so with every World Cup, there are issues in the build-up. But then the tournament starts, and I think people just kind of like focus on the football and all is well again, at least for, you know, for the 4-6 weeks. And that is what football does, not to sound corny, but football does unite.
0: The world.
1: Football does unite. Even if it is just for a month.
0: I did a report on the Qatar World Cup because we were watching football al fresco in December, which was very surreal.
1: Yes.
0: And there was so much chatter about that World Cup that when it came down to it and the matches started, people were just interested really in the matches. It's a good thing there's no drama this year. What, three countries that like each other are hosting it? Yeah, there's nothing happening there at all. America, Canada, Mexico. There's no political drama.
1: What do the states ever do, huh? What do the states ever do?
0: There's going to be no drama at all.
1: Yeah,
0: what are you
1: talking
0: about?
1: None.
0: No, but I'm genuinely looking forward to it. What's the first one? It's South Africa versus Mexico, is it not?
1: Good knowledge, yes. Thursday night, 9 p.m. our time. Looking forward to it. I'm going to ask you now for a bold... I'm going to ask you for your outright winner.
0: Oh, my goodness.
1: I know you know next to nothing, but that's why it's funny.
0: Hey, I know things. I've had this conversation with people in the office, actually, and I'm getting three different answers every time I ask somebody.
1: Go on.
0: So I'm thinking it's likely going to be either... Spain or Argentina is what I'm hearing.
1: Okay.
0: I've heard France in there as
1: well. Yeah, I'd chuck France into the mix for sure.
0: Is it coming home?
1: I was about to say, one thing that is for sure is that it is not coming home.

0: the deeper it hurts, more vivid and worse what I feel I deserve. Yeah, cause I feel way too fabulous.
1: Love it, Meek on Radio Gibraltar, 7:30 Tuesday morning. And let's get the latest.
2: The government says businesses seeking finance through community credit union are assessed on merit, not personal connections. It rejects opposition claims that Sir Joe Bosano has sole discretion over savings bank-backed loans. Number six says funding decisions involve due diligence, economic assessments, and technical reviews before final approval. Irish hotelier Noel O'Callaghan has claimed Gibraltar's Elliott Hotel was sold without his knowledge as a family dispute over a business empire continues in the Irish courts. According to the Irish Independent, the 76-year-old says he was frozen out of the family business after handing control to his sons. And the Gibraltar Football Association has ruled out any reduction in the number of homegrown players required in league matches. Current rules state that three Gibraltar-eligible players must be on the pitch at all times. The GFA says it remains committed to ensuring local players continue gaining regular first-team experience.
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2: Well, today, a largely fine day. Any fog patches this morning should clear to leave plenty of sunshine. Generally, a westerly wind to southwesterly, but it may be light and variable to start. A high, though, of 28 degrees. It's currently 21.
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0: That's M People. Very good morning. If you are just joining us, Robin and Michael with you on Radio Gibraltar. Mike, do you put any weight on sort of the color of someone's clothes and what sort of emotions that can emit or what impact it could have on you socially? You know, like the, you know, some people say like red is the power, is the color of power and stuff like that. Have you ever thought about it?
1: I don't think of it as that deep, but I do think that certain people look good in certain colors. And that's a weird thing as well. You know, I've seen people wear a certain color and you're like, oh, that looks good on you. Like I wear quite a few earthy colors. I wear a lot of blue. I don't know what that says about me.
0: Yeah,
1: I'm
0: wear
1: not
0: blue
1: feeding
0: too.
1: Blue.
0: But what I mean to say is that you wouldn't put it on, you wouldn't wear blue or any other color consciously so as to portray this or that kind of thing, just because you think it suits you.
1: Yeah.
0: Whereas I mean, red is currently generally considered like a color of passion, am I right in thinking?
1: Yeah, I mean, it's linked to many things. Green is attached to envy, you know. Blue can be a moody color. I don't know. It's a really, really interesting concept. I know that I like to wear quite colorful colors, bright colors and whatever, when I go out for a certain event or something. So there's that. But
0: yeah.
1: I'm not trying to say anything per se with what I'm wearing. A lot of the time it's just comfort.
0: Wearing red is scientifically proven to make you feel bolder and more self-assured. In many cultures, red is associated with luck, prosperity, celebration, that kind of thing. And it sort of ties in with this little bit I was researching late last week. So according to recent research, football teams wearing red kits actually play better. Yeah,
1: I don't know if that's 100% true.
0: Well, a review of football matches in the last 55 years, so this isn't like a willy-nilly thing.
1: Yeah.
0: Last 55 years showed that teams wearing a red kit consistently played better in home matches than teams in any other colour. So some of the most successful clubs in the world, you'll know, are Man United, Liverpool, AC Milan, they all play in red.
1: Arsenal.
0: Arsenal too.
1: They just won something.
0: They just... Yeah, they're now.
1: I know what they won.
0: Yeah.
1: But yeah, there's something to be said about that. There's also superstition, isn't there? You're supposed to wear like red underwear for good luck.
0: Yes.
1: There's that too. So
0: yes.
1: It's all about red. So whatever team has red in their,
0: For the World Cup.
1: For the World Cup.
0: Yeah, well, exactly.
1: It might be them.
0: Yeah. Switzerland. Spain. Canada. Belgium. Chile. Costa Rica. Austria. Norway. Turkey.
1: World Cup winners, Switzerland. Bring it on.

0: Zara Larsson, David Guetta. It's 7:45 on your Tuesday morning. Mike, we were just talking about colours and what emotions that they can sort of emit. Mm-hmm. No? Well, Amy's been in touch. She says quite often people for interviews might think about what colour they wear for an interview.
1: Yeah.
0: Okay. So as to give off a certain something, a certain presence. Karen makes a good point. She says England won the World Cup back in 1966 wearing
1: red.
0: Yeah, so fair enough. It just adds weight to the argument that red is
1: but
0: the
1: you
0: colour.
1: Couldn't tell it was in black and white.
0: Well, those that were there tell me they wore red. A new crown is in order. The Michael Jackson biopic has surpassed $900 million.
1: It has.
0: At the global box office. I didn't expect it to do quite so well. It has.
1: I actually think it's underperformed.
0: Really?
1: I
0: it's become
1: was,
0: Lionsgate's yeah. highest grossing film ever.
1: Yeah, I honestly thought this was a sure $5 billion film. It's Michael Jackson. People still love his music. He has a huge international reach. And I think the film has obviously done well with $900 million. But I think the film's quality has maybe sort of impacted that a bit because it's a decent film.
0: You watched it?
1: Yeah, I watched it. It's a decent film, but it doesn't really tell you anything you didn't already know.
0: Uh-huh.
1: You know, I mean, there might be some people out there who didn't know every aspect of Michael Jackson's life, especially younger people. But yeah, it's a good film, but it's nothing wow. I think the next film they do will be more interesting because that gets into the weeds of some of the more interesting aspects of his life, because there is a sequel coming.
0: So this one, entitled Michael, this one sees him up to how old? I mean, is it just a certain section of his life?
1: Yeah, it goes from his beginnings as a child star in the Jackson 5 to about the Bad album in 1988, thereabouts.
0: Yeah.
1: And there's a lot in there that happens. Some of it kind of briefly touched upon, some things completely left out. It's always going to be tricky with a Michael Jackson film. You're never going to please everybody because some people are going to be like, what about this?
0: Yeah.
1: What about that bit, you know?
0: Yeah.
1: But 900 million is nothing to be sniffed at. It's a very, very good result. Most films would dream of making that amount of money. So it doesn't surprise me that it reached that. But I did think it was going to easily cross that billion. And it's taken them what? The film came out in March. It's taken them quite a bit. But it's steadily increased. And I believe today the film is available to purchase digitally.
0: So okay.
1: People are going to start watching it at home now, those who didn't go to the cinema or missed their chance.
0: Sometimes when I think about the Jackson, like the early days, you know, the Jackson 5 and stuff.
1: Yeah.
0: Like, to think that Michael Jackson was for a while, like, probably the most famous name in the world.
1: Yeah.
0: And then to think how, like, Janet Jackson, for example, just, like paved her own way. And she became, like, a massive icon, too. You might suggest kind of, like, always in the shadows of Michael.
1: Yeah.
0: But still, she's become, like, an absolute icon, too.
1: Oh, yeah. And she's a household name in her own right.
0: Yeah.
1: It's incredible. Like, of all the siblings, because they've all kind of all done their own things outside of the Jackson 5. But it's mainly been them. But there was a period of time when it was just him. And I remember that growing up in the 90s, in the early 90s, you could not
0: it was the
1: get
0: name.
1: Away from Michael Jackson.
0: Yeah.
1: Or Janet. Here she is.

0: She's one of our own, Caitlin Lavagna on Radio Gibraltar. It's 5 to 8, Tuesday the 9th of June. And laid out in front of you, Michael, is today's Gibraltar Chronicle.
1: Yes, pictured on the front page of the Chronicle is a very familiar sight of the Parliament chamber, except it's a little bit different, as the first session of the Gibraltar Youth Parliament was held on Monday in the Gibraltar Parliament. Four teams of young people debated each other before a public gallery packed with relatives and four adjudicators, including the Deputy Chief Minister, Dr. Joseph Garcia. Also in the front page of the Chronicle, defendant was confronted by complainant over alleged sexual abuse, Supreme Court hears. And another main story in the Chronicle this morning, appeal judges say former bank manager jailed for fraud received fair trial and sentence. Those are the main stories in the Chronicle this morning. We'll go into a bit more detail on those, including some charity work in the next hour.
0: Good stuff. Time now to pause for reflection with Haula El Andalusi.
2: Good morning. The life of Prophet Abraham is one of the most thoroughly covered stories of a prophet in the Quran. Abraham was a steadfast monotheist. He called his people to worship God alone without the association of any partners. We see in Prophet Abraham's story that he endured many difficulties for being a devoted caller to monotheism. He migrated to a number of lands and disassociated himself from his people and relatives. As he possessed such firm faith, the Quran referred to the only true religion as the path of Abraham, although prophets who had preceded him preached the same religion. Allah bestowed the title of Khalil, translated as beloved servant, upon Abraham. He had not given this title to any earlier prophet. Abraham is a prophet who Muslims hold in high esteem. In order to understand why Allah blessed him with such an esteemed status, it is essential to study his life. This is one of the most famous incidents that took place in his life. Through a dream, Allah commanded Abraham to sacrifice his beloved son Ismail. When Abraham mentioned the dream to his son and asked him what he thought, Ismail responded with complete submission to what God had ordered. He told his father to obey Allah and assured him that he would remain patient. Abraham proceeded with the sacrifice. When Abraham was on the verge of sacrificing his son, Allah stopped him and told him that he had fulfilled his duty, which was a test for him. Allah replaced Ismail with a lamb. The Lord rewarded Abraham for passing this immense test. Allah appointed him as leader of humanity and blessed him with an offspring of prophets. Abraham's ultimate sacrifice is the origin of the annual Muslim festival of Eid al-Adha, the celebration of sacrifice. It is an occasion on which Muslims all over the world sacrifice animals and share the meat with neighbors, friends, and the poor. The incredible sacrifice of Abraham serves as a reminder to believers to submit to Allah under all circumstances and always have faith in Him. Thank you for listening.
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1: From the GBC newsroom at 8, the government has defended the role of Community Credit Union following criticism from the opposition over its links to the savings bank. It insists loan approvals are based on economic benefit and proper due diligence, rejecting suggestions that personal relationships influence decisions. It says the minister's role comes only after technical assessments have been completed. Eastern Beach continues to meet EU bathing water standards despite sewage overflows affecting parts of the nearby Spanish coastline. The Environmental Agency says recent testing found no deterioration in water quality. All of Gibraltar's designated bathing waters currently comply with required standards. And police have seized around 1,750 litres of petrol stored inside a cave in the Upper Rock Nature Reserve. The fuel contained in 70 plastic containers was recovered during an intelligence-led operation involving the RGP, Fire and Rescue Service and Customs. Your weather, sunny with a southwesterly breeze. A high of 28 degrees. That's the latest. I'm Michael Beltran.
9: BBC News with Emily Thomas. A pause in fighting between Iran and Israel appears to be holding after the biggest test so far of the ceasefire agreed in April. The two countries exchanged fire before announcing a halt to the attacks on Monday. But violence has continued in southern Lebanon. The Lebanese Health Ministry said Israeli strikes killed 14 people on Monday, half of those after Iran threatened to attack Israel again if it continued bombing Lebanon. From Jerusalem, here's our Middle East correspondent, Yoland Nell.
10: The latest flare-up between Israel and Iran was triggered by events in Lebanon. On Sunday, Israel hit the stronghold of Hezbollah in southern Beirut in response to the Iran-backed armed group firing rockets at northern Israel. Yesterday, Iran warned it would resume hostilities if Israel continued to hit Hezbollah targets in Lebanon. Israel has insisted it will not accept a new equation whereby Tehran links fighting in Lebanon to the conflict in the wider region.
9: 20 countries have released a joint statement describing the humanitarian situation in Gaza as catastrophic and calling on Israel to allow more aid into the territory. Australia, Japan and Britain are among the signatories urging Israel to overturn a new law allowing the government to ban dozens of international aid organisations. The International Criminal Court has suspended its chief prosecutor, Karim Khan, with immediate effect. In a statement, the ICC said Mr. Khan would be relieved from his duties until a final decision on disciplinary proceedings against him has been made. He's denied the accusations of sexual misconduct. Anna Holligan has more.
11: Mr. Khan has had a career in law spanning more than 30 years, including working on the International Criminal Tribunals for Rwanda and the former Yugoslavia. The allegations have unfolded during a period of exceptional pressure and political tensions surrounding the ICC. The United States imposed sanctions on Mr. Khan after he sought arrest warrants for the Israeli Prime Minister Benjamin Netanyahu and the former Israeli Defense Minister Yoav Gallant, linked to the war in Gaza.
9: The United States has added several major Chinese businesses to a list of companies it claims are linked to China's military. Among the newest additions are the e-commerce giant Alibaba and the electric car maker BYD. The list aims to alert American organizations to the risks of working with Chinese firms. Nick Marsh has more.
12: These are household names when it comes to Chinese tech. They had briefly appeared on a list published in February in the lead-up to President Trump's meeting with China's leader Xi Jinping, but this was abruptly withdrawn without explanation. Their reappearance doesn't constitute an automatic ban, but it forbids the US military from working with them and signifies a reputational blow to the companies. The Chinese embassy in Washington accused the US of overstretching the concept of national security.
9: World News from the BBC.
0: Tuesday morning, just gone 8 o'clock. Robin and Michael with you. The Last Sun is a locally produced short film. It stars Kavi Sasha, written and directed by Nigel Canepa. Kavi joins us very shortly indeed. Stick around.

0: That's one of the latest ones from Harry Styles on Radio Gibraltar. 7 minutes past eight.
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2: Yes, we're looking at the roads for you this morning. Catalan Bay Road will be closed to vehicles every night from 9:30 p.m. to 7 a.m. from tonight and up to and including Thursday, the 11th of June. There's also some street cleaning this morning from 10 a.m. until 12 at Edinburgh Estate, Zone 2, Castle Road, Tankerville Road, Plater Youth Car Park and Tarrick Passage. There will also be street cleaning tomorrow at the north end of Grand Parade from 9 a.m. till 11 and on Zone 3 of Edinburgh Estate from 10 a.m. until 12. There are three flights in today from EasyJet Gatwick and two from BA Heathrow. There is one cruise liner in port today. It's a big one. Ida Cosma saw her arriving this morning at 6. She brings about 6,000 passengers with her. So Gibraltar expected to be quite busy with tourists today. And looking at the frontier for you this morning, absolutely no queue at present.
0: Good stuff. A locally produced short film by the name of The Last Sun, recently released. We'll be discussing it very shortly indeed.
3: I don't want to die, Lena.
4: There's nothing wrong with this sun.
3: They're closing today, permanently.
0: Spoiler alert, there is something wrong with the sun. We'll find out more next.

0: That's Mumford & Sons on Radio Gibraltar. It's 8:15. Big hello to Steph, who's up and about and's getting the kettle on. And a hello to Nat as well, all the way in Lancashire, UK. Big hello to Nat. Get up, Nat. It's Tuesday, the 9th of June, and a very warm welcome to Kavi Sasha. Kavi, how's it going? Talk to us. You star in a brand new locally based short film called The Last Son.
1: Correct. Yes.
0: Thanks for joining us, by the way.
1: Thank you for having me.
0: Good to see you, man.
1: Thank you. Yeah, likewise. It's not often I get to see a celebrity over here. Mr. Robin in
0: person. Michael Beltran himself.
1: Exactly. I walked in, I heard his voice. I was like, oh my God. Like, I just, you know, it's...
2: Stop. Carry on.
1: You hear this voice every day, you know, and then suddenly he's welcoming you through the door and it's like, whoa. Starstruck by a local celebrity.
0: Yeah. Well, it's pretty two-way because this is cool, man.
2: Like, yeah, you're a local celebrity now.
1: Hey. I'm not Tom Cruise yet, right? Maybe one day, we haven't reached there yet.
0: One day. So talk to us about The Last Son. Talk to us about the premise. And I should start by correcting myself. It's not actually out yet. We'll get to that. Talk to us about the plot of the film.
1: Okay, I'll give you like an outline without any spoilers, okay? So... we live in a future where the governments have convinced everybody that the sun is deadly. So what did they do? They created a man-made cloud to permanently block out the sun all over the world, thus saving humanity. Or that's the story that they've spun. Now, there's only one place in the world where this did not work. Gibraltar. For some reason, you can still see the sun shining proudly in Gibraltar. But it looks like this anomaly is slowly dying. Now, this scientist, Lena, is investigating the sun and this anomaly in Gibraltar. The government of Gibraltar, in an effort to, again, save humanity, or so they claim, they've used fear to push everybody underground. Now, Lena's husband is obviously scared for them, for their daughter, and with the general public, wants to rush to safety underground. Lena is standing her ground and saying to her hubby, this is nonsense. Don't believe what they are telling you. I have evidence to back up that this is all garbage. The husband grudgingly decides to stay, but the following day, Lena wakes up alone. No sign of her husband, no sign of their daughter.
2: Interesting.
1: She is well and truly alone. Now, the story then skips 8 years later. And after no human contact for 8 years, a stranger, played by yours truly, washes ashore.
2: Washes ashore.
0: Look, I'm going to go ahead and say it. There seems like there's plenty for more than a short film there. That is a plot and a half.
2: It is a plot and a half. How do you squeeze
0: that into half an hour?
1: So, interestingly, this was created initially to be a feature-length film, and it didn't quite play out that way. Instead, we ended up making a short film out of it. And as you say, there's a lot of content for, you know, 30 minutes, but we just wanted to get the story out there, see what the general response was of the public, and then maybe in the future we might toy with the idea of expanding upon this. But this is how she wanted to get started. This is her baby, her vision, it's been great. You know, we've finished this, and now in no time it's going to be premiering, and we're all very excited to show what we've made.
2: Yeah, that premiere is happening next Thursday, I believe. So that's going to be quite fun for everybody to get together and to celebrate the release.
1: Absolutely. We've been dying to see this. Now, we've all seen, you know, the behind the scenes stuff. We were there, you know, we all like took our little videos and photographs and stuff, but we cannot share it with the public. And we've been, you know, we've all been like so excited to share it. Exactly. We've been very eager waiting for this. And we filmed this back in November. We're now, you know, well over 6-7 months later, and we're just excited to show the public something. But unfortunately, this premiere is the one and only glimpse that people will get until it's available on streaming platforms.
0: So that's, as Mike says, June the 18th down at the Leisure Cinema.
1: Correct.
0: So that should be exciting. We've actually got a pair of tickets to give away if you are interested in heading down for the premiere of The Lost Son. This is director Nigel Canepa's third film, but his first short, am I right?
1: Correct. Mm. So previous to this, Nigel Canepa worked on Tragic Waste with Orlando Charvetto. Then he worked on Vases, which should be coming out later this year as well, by the way.
2: Yeah.
1: Where I also star. But I have a more prominent role in this one, in The Last Son.
0: Okay.
1: Yeah.
0: Okay. I'm always interested in the logistics of filming in Gibraltar. We are, I mean, let's call a spade, we are a speck on the map. And so when it comes to the logistics of filming a film, short or feature length, is that tricky? I mean,
1: goodness,
0: permissions,
1: yes.
0: And, you know, getting clearances and all the rest of it.
1: Oh, yeah, yeah. And permissions to film wherever you are. And even if you do obtain the permission, the noise, Robin, wherever you go, the sounds of traffic, the sounds of, like, you know, honking, people shouting, you know.
0: Yeah?
1: Yeah. Yeah, yeah, everywhere. So, like,
0: have you ever got, like, close to, like, absolutely nailing a scene, spoilt by some passerby?
1: Oh, my goodness. There was this one scene that we shot for a... No. Not naming and shaming, but, you know, we were filming the scene in Vases and, God, it was so frustrating. I had a scene where I had to yell, you know, and I'm chewing out Nigel Canepa's character, and I truly thought I was nailing this, but in the background you can hear kids, as if it was a nightclub or something. They took over a little cabin next to us, and they were blasting music on purpose too, and there was nothing we could do about that.
0: Oh, on purpose,
1: spite.
2: Disrupting.
1: It was a Friday or Saturday night, so, you know, and this is just, it is what it is, you know. We had to make do. Now, when it came to The Last Son, we didn't have permission to shoot in. Okay, so light spoilers here, but not really. So Lena, 8 years later, is still investigating the sun, and she uses the inside of the lighthouse, you know, for all her studies and experiments and whatnot. So we had to recreate the inside of the lighthouse because we couldn't get permission to film
2: inside,
1: at the actual location. The outside was fine, but we had to recreate the inside of it, which was built in her garage.
0: Really?
1: Yeah.
0: Wow.
1: Like, man, our genius prop maker, Ian Law, credit to him. He made a very great recreation of the inside of that lighthouse. But doing so, you know, it obviously it was money, it was time, it was effort, but that eliminated the problems of like external noise, of being any other issues that we would have from filming locally was all eliminated. It was a nice controlled environment.
2: Yeah.
1: So this is probably the most important thing about filmmaking, being able to avoid external noise. It's one of the biggest challenges, and we managed to eliminate that with this project.
2: Yeah, and I mean, that's kind of the beauty of filmmaking, isn't it? I remember when they filmed, what was the show? Was it Scoops? I can't remember the name of it, but it was one of the Spooks. They filmed a British television show here in Gib, and they used parts of Gib and parts of Spain. So whenever they went into a building, it wasn't the building as we know it.
0: Okay.
2: They were going somewhere else. So
0: the local audience would know.
2: Exactly. So when you use an interior, you go into, say, the lighthouse, as it were, and then you can create that environment somewhere else where you can work more comfortably and without any sort of outside interference.
1: Absolutely.
2: So that works really, really well.
1: And I will also say, obviously, we were filming internally, so this wouldn't have been a problem. But when you're filming externally, the other issue is when you start a take and then suddenly you see onlookers passing by and they stop and they stare because they see a whole crew with cameras and stuff, and they wonder, what's going on here?
2: Yeah, exactly.
1: You know,
2: that's
1: you might be in
0: the background of a shot?
1: It could happen. No, normally, you know, we're pretty good about like angles and stuff. But no, it's usually behind the camera.
0: Okay,
1: looking over at whoever's recording at the time.
2: Yeah, so you're acting and you've got an audience unexpectedly there.
1: Exactly. So, you know, as an actor, I'm not
2: as an actor.
1: As an actor.
0: I mean, you do officially have a page on IMDb. So,
2: you do?
0: Dude,
1: I do indeed.
0: You are an actor. I hate to say it, but you're an actor.
1: No, it's crazy. It's crazy, but you are right. I do have an IMDb page, and it's slowly growing.
0: How often do you check it? Go on. Be honest. How often do you check it?

0: We got a couple of tickets to give away. So for your chance to get your hands on that pair of tickets, all you need to do is get in touch now with either of the titles of his first couple of films. So this Nigel Canepa's third film. Cavi has already mentioned, actually, the films in question. So do get in touch.
1: My bad.
0: No, no, there's an early clue. We'll make it nice and easy. Not quite a tap-in, but do get in touch with the titles of either of Nigel Canepa's first couple of films for your chance to take home that pair of tickets to the premiere, to The Last Son, a locally based short film premiering next week. 25 past eight. Very good morning if you are just joining us. Robin and Michael with you. This is Snap 266 200, by the way.

0: Okay, an avalanche of guesses, most correct, some incorrect. And today's lucky winner, the name out the hat, taking home that pair of tickets to next week's premiere for The Last Sun. Congratulations, Duncan.
1: Oh, Duncan, good on you. Looking forward to seeing you in person.
0: Yeah, nice one. That's on June the 18th down at Leisure Cinema. No time like the present, and radio waits for no one. Cavi, just before we let you go, we thought we'd get you involved in today's brain teaser. We always do a brain teaser this time of the morning.
1: Oh, yeah. No. Oh, I haven't even had my coffee yet, bro.
0: Just what you think. Just because you've got an IMDb page, you're going to... we'll excuse you. We're talking agriculture, Mallet. So countries with the highest percentage of agricultural land area.
2: Nice.
0: Yeah.
2: Don't look at me.
0: What do you mean nice? You have to start thinking. Get your thinking cap on. Do get in touch. Want to have a guess?
1: Are you kidding me right now?
0: Go on, have a guess.
1: Oh my God.
0: Countries with the highest percentage of agricultural land area.
1: I'm going to guess China.
0: China is incorrect. Doesn't make the top 10. Latest local news next.
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5: It's 8:30. I'm Michael Beltran. The government says any business is welcome to apply for funding through the charity Community Credit Union, and that it rejects any suggestion that approval is based on whether the applicant is considered a friend of Sir Joe Bosano's. This follows criticism by Shadow Minister for Public Finance, Roy Clinton, who called Community Credit Union the Bank of Joe, saying the minister is acting as the sole judge on whether loans it grants to businesses are to be financed by the savings bank. Christina Cortes reports.
6: In response to GBC questions, the government says it does not provide information on the beneficiaries of loans from Community Credit Union because no publicly or privately owned lending entity publishes details of who it lends money to, what the money is used for, or how much has been lent. It says the savings bank has £900 million invested in 45 other money lending institutions, none of which provide details of who has borrowed what money or how much. The government says in the case of Community Credit Union, local businesses can submit requests for funding to Minister Bosano, after which their feasibility is assessed by the charity. It says the savings bank will only provide funding if it is satisfied that there are economic benefits to Gibraltar, and after due diligence and technical assessment. Adding the minister responsible for the savings bank then has the final word on approval. The government says approval is given without regard to who knows whom and without regard to any personal relationship, adding it has no interest in any company that receives funding from Community Credit Union.
5: Irish hotelier Noel O'Callaghan has claimed that two of his sons sold Gibraltar's Elliott Hotel without his knowledge as a bitter family dispute over a business empire worth an estimated 400 million euros continues through the Irish courts. This according to a report in the Irish Independent. Jonathan Sacramento reports.
7: 76-year-old Noel O'Callaghan claims he was frozen out of the family business after handing control to his three sons. His legal team told the Irish court the Elliott Hotel in Gibraltar had been sold without notifying him, while an associated farm in County Tipperary had also been put up for sale. They further alleged he had been threatened with having to remove his horses from the family's stud farm if he failed to pay livery fees. Lawyers for Paul and Charles O'Callaghan disputed aspects of the claims, arguing the Gibraltar Hotel was not part of the O'Callaghan Collection Group and that Mr. O'Callaghan was not a director of the company which owned it. The case has been adjourned until July.
5: Water quality at Eastern Beach is compliant with EU laws despite sewage overflows affecting parts of the neighbouring Spanish coastline, according to the Environmental Agency, which regularly tests local bathing water. The findings come as bathing has been temporarily banned at Levante Beach in La Línea after routine water quality tests detected contamination levels above permitted limits. High readings of fecal matter were recorded at Western Beach over a particular day in mid-May. Claire Hernandez reports.
8: The overflows seen on neighbouring Spain's Mediterranean coast have raised concerns about potential impacts on Gibraltar's bathing waters. However, the Environmental Agency told GBC there has been no corresponding deterioration in water quality at Eastern Beach. The latest sampling results taken on the 27th of May found Eastern Beach to be compliant with the required bathing water standards. The Environmental Agency conducts regular bathing water monitoring throughout the year, testing for indicators of fecal contamination to ensure our beaches remain safe for public use. Under the EU Bathing Water Directive, monitoring focuses on E. coli and intestinal enterococci faecal matter, two recognised indicators of potential sewage contamination. The latest results show all of Gibraltar's designated bathing waters meet the required standards. This includes Western Beach, which saw significantly elevated readings in mid-May. All results can be found on the Environmental Agency website, where it notes that current bathing water standards are twice as strict as those in place before 2015. The Environmental Agency says it tests waters every 2 weeks between mid-April and the end of October, despite only being legally required to sample them once every 4 weeks.
5: The Gibraltar Football Association has confirmed there will be no reduction to the requirement for homegrown players in league games. Current rules require that three Gibraltar-eligible players be on the pitch at all times, meaning players who meet any of the criteria to represent the national team. Following continued speculation that some clubs were planning to push for the reduction or removal of this rule, General Secretary Ivan Roba made the GFA's position clear.
9: I can say that we're not going to reduce the homegrown player, which we now call the Gibraltar eligible player, which is a tweak that we did last year as well, because what we want is as many players eligible to play for Gibraltar as possible in our domestic league. And if a request were to come through officially, then we would sit on the table and talk to them about why they're asking for a further request. But we're not going to entertain any reductions because we see it as a fundamental principle to have these players on the pitch playing every week.
5: The third complainant in the Clayton Bustos sexual abuse trial has begun giving live evidence. Known in court as Mr. Y, he told the jury he went to the police after seeing a report on GBC of the defendant's arrest. Mr. Bustos is charged with 19 counts of sexual offences against children. He denies all charges, as Melanie Guiliano-Ciplina reports.
10: Mr. Y said he had looked up to the defendant as a teenager, describing him as an authority figure who was both his school teacher and scout leader. Asked how he would describe him now, the complainant called Mr. Bustos manipulative and a groomer, saying that if he had children, he would not want them to be around him. The jury heard Mr. Y later confronted Mr. Bustos when he was 18, after the defendant contacted him and asked to meet. He said the meeting became heated after Mr. Bustos denied he had been 15 when the alleged abuse happened and told him, "You are 16, it's fine." During cross-examination, defence lawyer Chris Marsh-Finch questioned Mr. Y about notes he had made before his first police interview. He put it to the complainant that he had later added to those notes and that he could not remember dates in his first two interviews but could in his third. Mr. Y reminded Mr. Marsh-Finch he had told police in his first interview he would check an old laptop and emails for material that might refresh his memory. The trial continues.
5: Melanie Ciplina Galliano with that report. The trial of a man charged with several offences, including strangulation, two counts of common assault and possession of a firearm, has begun at the Supreme Court. Mark Macias of Laguna Estate is also charged with threats to kill, destroying or damaging property, and fear or provocation of violence. Megan Stringer reports.
11: The incidents are alleged to have taken place between March and April 2025, during which the defendant is said to have assaulted the complainant's children on separate occasions. According to Crown Counsel Justin Rodriguez, when the complainant confronted the defendant at his home regarding one incident, he is said to have reportedly drawn a firearm at the man and his son. The last of the events was reportedly at Waterport Road in April last year, where the men were said to have encountered one another, leading to an altercation that saw the defendant allegedly damage the other man's car. The jury heard a police interview and evidence via video link from the complainant's son. The trial continues.
5: Police officers have seized around 1,750 litres of petrol stored inside a cave in the Upper Rock Nature Reserve. The intelligence-led operation carried out by the community policing team uncovered 70 plastic containers filled with fuel. The petrol was recovered and safely removed with assistance from other RGP officers, the Gibraltar Fire and Rescue Service and Customs. Investigations are ongoing. A spokesperson said the dangerous practice of storing large quantities of fuel in plastic containers is linked to supplying vessels involved in drug trafficking across the strait. The spokesperson said the seizure not only disrupted organized criminal activity but also removed a significant safety hazard. And that's the latest. More online at gbc.gi.
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5: Well, staying largely fine today, any fog patches around in the morning should clear to leave plenty of sunshine. There's a general gentle westerly to southwesterly breeze, but that may become light and variable later on, with a high today of 28 degrees expected. It's currently 22.
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0: Love that, Estopa. It's 8:45 on your Tuesday morning. Robin and Michael with you on Radio Gibraltar. Mike, we asked the question just before the local news about agricultural land sort of area. Which countries or which countries had the largest percentage of agricultural land? This is a tricky one, and it's kind of out of nowhere a little bit, but that's kind of why I like it.
1: Okay. You set down the gauntlet. For some reason, I'm aiming to somewhere like in Asia. I'm feeling that a little bit more.
0: Okay, you're not far off. I mean, we're going to have to ask you to be a little more specific. we've had Katia getting in touch with Ukraine, Spain, India, Russia, Argentina. Ukraine in sixth place, 71% of its land covered by agricultural area. Anywhere else that springs to mind, Mikey Mikes?
1: Leslie
0: going India, no place for India in the top 10.
1: I was leaning towards India a little bit as well, maybe Pakistan. I wasn't sure. Like, there's the obvious places in like Europe, but I don't think it's as obvious as we think.
0: We've had South Africa. South Africa, the best guess so far. South Africa in second place, 79% of South Africa.
1: Wow.
0: Is agricultural.
1: Agricultural. Katie Docker's been in touch. She's asking
0: Katie.
1: New Zealand.
0: New Zealand, eh? No place for New Zealand in the top 10. We've got Mongolia in fifth, Nigeria in fourth, Bangladesh in third, South Africa in second. But the country with the largest percentage of agricultural land, 81% of it, by the way, is Saudi Arabia.
1: Wow.
0: Yeah.
1: I would never have guessed that.
0: I would never have guessed that either.
1: Pretty
0: but
1: incredible.
0: There you go. Every day's a school day on Radio Gibraltar.
1: It's good to have land.
0: I'm not sure it's the greatest sort of conversation starter.
1: Did you know?
0: Better to know it than not know it, no?
1: Did you know?
0: Yeah. Okay, I gotta go.

0: That's The Cure on Radio Gibraltar, 10 to 9. Mike, the papers. Mike, the papers.
1: The paper. We're looking at the Chronicle this morning. Pictured on the front page is the Gibraltar Parliament, but looking a little bit different this time because it was the first session of the Gibraltar Youth Parliament, which was held Monday evening. There were four teams of young people who debated each other before a public gallery packed with relatives and four adjudicators, including the Deputy Chief Minister, Dr. Joseph Garcia, GSD MP Trish Sanchez, also broadcaster Michelle Wujirani and lawyer Jonathan Garcia. So I'm sure they had a very interesting time debating a lot of issues, and quite encouraging for the future of Gibraltar politics, really, to get the youth involved. That's the main picture on the front page of the Chronicle. Other stories being covered by the paper today. Defendant was confronted by complainant over alleged sexual abuse, Supreme Court hears. Also, appeal judges say former bank manager jailed for fraud received fair trial and sentence. That's one of the other stories in the front page of the Chronicle. Plan submitted for COVID memorial sculpture at Campion Park is another main topic in the Chronicle today on page two, with an image of one of the proposed structure. And I also wanted to mention some challenges that are being taken up around Gibraltar. Nikki Balbuena and Paul Tinker take on the 500-kilometre challenge for Diabetes Gibraltar. You can read their story on page three of the Chronicle this morning. And misconceptions about active travel and why Gibraltar needs it more than ever is an interesting piece to read. It's an opinion piece on page four of the Chronicle today as well. So those are the main stories, but I wanted to end with this as well. Bishop Charles Asubadi greets children during Corpus Christi observance, which is in the main center spread of the Chronicle this morning, with loads of pictures of everyone's day at Corpus Christi last week.
0: Over in the UK, the Daily Telegraph tops with a report that criminals, gangsters and Russia have benefited from misdirected taxpayer funds. The Daily Mirror tops with allegations against David Sullivan, the former West Ham chairman, their headline, Predator. The iPaper leads with an exclusive claiming that a hidden device was discovered in a sensitive government building 2 months ago at the secret camera. Is thought to have been found behind a ceiling panel. And this is interesting. Half of graduates earn less than the average national wage 5 years after leaving university. That's according to the Daily Mail, suggesting whether uni is a waste of time. Of course, here in Gibraltar, we're so lucky, aren't we? But very different story over in the UK. It's 5 to 9 Tuesday morning.

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9: From the GBC newsroom at 9, the government says businesses seeking finance through community credit union are assessed on merits, not personal connections. It rejects opposition claims that Sir Joe Bossano has sole discretion over savings bank-backed loans. Number 6 says funding decisions involve due diligence, economic assessments and technical reviews before final approval. Irish hotelier Noel O'Callaghan has claimed Gibraltar's Elliott Hotel was sold without his knowledge as a family dispute over a business empire continues in the Irish courts. According to the Irish Independent, the 76-year-old says he was frozen out of the family business after handing controls to his sons. And the GFA has ruled out any reduction in the number of homegrown players required in league matches. Current rules state that 3 Gibraltar-eligible players must be on the pitch at all times. The GFA says it remains committed to ensuring local players continue gaining regular first-team experience. Your weather, sunny and warm, 28 degrees. That's the latest. I'm Michael Beltran.
10: BBC News with Emily Thomas. A pause in fighting between Iran and Israel appears to be holding after the biggest test so far of the ceasefire agreed in April. The two countries exchanged fire before announcing a halt to the attacks on Monday. But violence has continued in southern Lebanon. The Lebanese Health Ministry said Israeli strikes killed 14 people on Monday, half of those after Iran threatened to attack Israel again if it continued bombing Lebanon. From Jerusalem, here's Yolanda Now.
11: Israel has insisted it will not accept a new equation whereby Tehran links fighting in Lebanon to the conflict in the wider region. According to the Lebanese Health Ministry, yesterday an Israeli strike killed at least 5 people in the city of Tyre, while another in the Nabatea district killed 7 and a third in Marwaniya killed 2, with 2 children among the dead. The Israeli military said projectiles were launched towards its soldiers operating in southern Lebanon. Some were intercepted and one landed near troops, with no reported casualties.
10: The International Criminal Court has suspended its chief prosecutor, pending the outcome of disciplinary proceedings against him. Karim Khan has repeatedly denied allegations of sexual misconduct. The British lawyer announced he was stepping aside from the role a year ago. Anna Holligan has the latest.
12: The court's governing body has effectively taken this issue out of the internal process. Its executive committee has decided to suspend Karim Khan with immediate effect. So this is the first time in the court's history that the prosecutor has been suspended. There have been leaks to suggest that a majority within that body voted to find that misconduct was committed. But the Bureau has stressed in a statement, this is not a finding of guilt. It's simply that they're going to ask the 125 member states what to do about what happens next.
10: The United States has added several major Chinese businesses to a list of companies it claims are linked to China's military. Among the additions are the e-commerce giant Alibaba and the electric car maker BYD. The list aims to alert American organizations to the risks of working with Chinese firms. The artificial intelligence company OpenAI has announced plans to raise money on the stock market for the first time. The company, which makes the ChatGPT chatbot, did not say how much money it might be seeking. Here's Lily Jamali.
13: In a statement, the company said it had not decided on the timing of a public listing and added it may be a while, noting that there were things it might want to do that would be easier as a private company. The filing comes a week after the company's rival Anthropic launched similar paperwork with U.S. securities regulators, and Elon Musk's SpaceX, which includes his AI startup, is days away from listing its shares in the U.S. with a valuation of around $1.75 trillion.
10: World news from the BBC.
14: Just got 9 o'clock on your Tuesday morning. Robin and Michael with you. Every now and then you come across a new world record, which, let's be honest, isn't that impressive. I've just come across one. Very, very impressive. We'll get to that in just a moment. Sabrina Carpenter first.

0: It's a new one from Gracie Abrams. It's called Hit the Wall. I like. You like? I like.
1: Yes, I like too. I hadn't heard that before,
0: really
1: actually.
0: Good.
1: It's a really, really good
0: one. Yeah, Gracie Abrams.
1: Great voice.
0: And Hit the Wall. Okay, so look,
1: painful.
0: Every now and then you come across a world record, an attempt or a new world record, and you think, I could do that.
1: Like, I could do that.
0: Like, there's every now and then, you just think, I'd give it a go.
1: Yeah.
0: This one is genuinely impressive, and it's not quite the World Cup, but in Ontario, Canada, last week, over 250 people gathered to create the largest game of human foosball ever. You know foosball? We don't call it foosball here, but it's like the
1: saboteo, isn't
0: not
1: it?
0: Not saboteo, no.
1: Oh.
0: It's kind of like, you know the...
1: Well, that's
0: the,
1: shown me.
0: You know the... You're not far off, though. The table
1: the
0: football
1: players linked
0: with the metal bars across, and you sort of spin them, you stand either side of the...
1: Foosball is the devil. What film's that from?
0: Foosball's the devil. That's from the Adam Sandler one, no?
1: It is. Isn't it Waterboy?
0: Waterboy, yeah.
1: Waterboy.
0: Yeah.
1: So, a human... foosball table.
0: So there was a custom built sort of life-size pitch. Players sort of held on to this. Thankfully, the real life humans weren't sort of stuck onto these poles,
1: well,
0: and they weren't being spun around.
1: I mean, come on, if you're gonna do it, commit. That's what I was expecting. Guys locked together on a metal pole being spun around
0: at like cartoon levels. No, like, yeah. When I first read the headline, I thought, ooh, let's see this.
1: The insurance claim is not big enough for that, I don't think.
0: So no, they weren't in fact sort of stuck and spun around.
1: So how was it foosball?
0: So it was kind of like, Michael, por favor.
1: Is this
0: so basically
1: just
0: they just hung on to these horizontal poles.
1: Okay.
0: 254 of them. All to kind of like, you know, build a bit of hype for the World Cup. Canada, one of the co-hosts. And so it was all a bit of that kind of thing. Guinness World Records.
1: I'm going to Google this. I want to see what this looks like. Have you seen what it looks like?
0: Yeah, it was absolutely chucking it down with rain.
1: Oh,
0: they were all there in their ponchos and stuff, but there were balls flying about, and it was all sort of screams and a lot of fun had. And Guinness World Records did actually confirm that it was the largest human foosball game ever held.
1: Okay. I think this is what you're talking about.
0: Yeah, it was a.
1: Oh
0: was
1: yeah,
0: a
1: they're
0: thing.
1: All they're all wearing they're all wearing like see-through transparent coats.
0: Yeah.
1: What do you call those things?
0: Yeah,
1: ponchos.
0: Yeah.
1: That's not foosball. I'm sorry.
0: Ponchos are
1: try
0: the
1: better
0: devil.
1: Canada. Ponchos are the devil. All right, Kathy Bates.
0: So as Guinness World Record attempts, this is impressive.
1: Okay.
0: But the most impressive and the Guinness World Record attempt, I say attempt because it's not actually a record yet, but I love to follow its progress every year, is the Congregation of Kyles. Have you seen that?
1: No.
0: There's a town in Texas called Kyle, and every year they put like a festival on. And you're only allowed to turn up if your name's Kyle. And so they're trying to break the record of congregation of people with the same name.
1: Okay.
0: So the record currently stands in Bosnia and Herzegovina of Ivans. The biggest congregation ever is a
1: Not
0: congregation
1: Sergei's.
0: Of Ivan. Like 1,200 and something.
1: I forget
0: now. Yeah. But anyway, this town in Kyle is trying to beat that. And with every passing year, I think they get closer and closer as it sort of, you know, gains traction and popularity. People coming from around the country. And
1: I'm looking at this now. I'm trying to see the date for this. This was 2024. They had one where it had 706 people.
0: Yeah.
1: In Texas.
0: Yeah, it's growing. So
1: more Kyle. One Kyle born every minute.
0: So if your name's Kyle, food for thought.

0: One and only Pink on Radio Gibraltar. Pink, who hosted the 2026 Tony Awards on Sunday, and she was absolutely brilliant. The Tony Awards celebrating the last year or so of theatre. Robin and Michael with you on Radio Gibraltar. We got prizes to give away in about 20 minutes' time. Do get involved. Michael in the hot seat, yesterday's quiz. But first, here's Perry. Radio Gibraltar.
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0: Where does that rank, Mike?
1: Oh, it's a good one.
0: For all-time Beyonce hits.
1: Beyonce.
0: That's top two for me.
1: Top two?
0: Top two.
1: Oh, I don't know.
0: Oh, man. It's goosebumps every time.
1: It's a great song. Maybe top five? There, she's. I mean, she's that good.
0: Ooh, tough crowd.
1: She's that good. There are songs that, you know, Halo's good, but then you got some other ones.
0: You've got some real giants in there. Okay, when I mention the word spam, what comes to mind? The spiced meat or, like, your email inbox?
1: I mean, generally, I think of email inbox. I don't really think about the food stuff.
0: Well, we're talking the spiced meat.
1: Okay.
0: Right now, because it has recently been revealed the real meaning of spam. So, have you had spam at all recently? Ever?
1: Not. I mean, I probably did at some point, but I don't think I've ever. I don't think I've had it recently.
0: So, the tinned meat product, first launched by Hormel Foods in the 30s, became hugely popular during World War II as part of military rations. Then, over the years, countless theories have emerged about the meaning behind the name spam, with many assuming it was an acronym for phrases such as either shoulder pork and meat,
1: huh,
0: or salted pork aggregated meat. And there have been kind of like...
1: It's a very elaborate.
0: Plenty suggested, but the company has finally come out saying that no, all these are wrong.
1: Oh, wow. Okay.
0: Yeah. And instead, spam.
1: Sporm.
0: Sporm is. Sporm's the devil. No, spam is widely believed.
1: Okay.
0: Is now believed to be a combination of the words spiced and ham. Spam.
1: Okay.
0: Spaham.
1: Spaham.
0: Spaham.
1: Okay.
0: Yeah.
1: I see that.
0: Yeah.
1: If it's spicy meat and like ham, spam. Okay.
0: So it contains just six ingredients: pork with ham, salt, water, potato starch, sugar, and sodium nitrate. Which, when you put it like that, it doesn't sound great, does it?
1: Delicious. Serve me up a plate of that.
0: God, I haven't had spam for years. Years and years.
1: I saw it recently. Do you know those videos on YouTube of celebrities trying English and American foods?
0: Oh,
1: and that was
0: yes.
1: Somebody...
0: Snack
1: Wars, thank you. I can't remember who the two celebrities were, but one was trying Spam.
0: Spam for the first time.
1: And one was trying something else. I can't remember, because I think Spam was the American food in this instance.
0: Okay.
1: And
0: Spam would have been the British one, no?
1: I don't know. I think it had an American flag next to it. I can't remember.
0: Okay.
1: And yeah, I was like, oh my. When I saw that video, I thought, I haven't seen Spam in ages.
0: Yeah, it's been... I can't even remember what it... I can remember what it looks like. It's just kind of like slightly... Like gelatinous,
1: yeah,
0: like
1: I'm
0: tin picture- of...
1: Yeah, it looks like... Okay, you know, I was going to say something I'm not going to now.
0: I would say go ahead and say it.
1: Sometimes it has the appearance of dog food. You know when you get dog food? Wet dog food?
0: Yeah, that is actually a great
1: That comes with the jelly?
0: Yeah.
1: Sometimes it looks a little bit like that, which is off-putting. Sorry if you're having spam for breakfast, by the way.
0: I'm sure I have a friend who's eaten dog food before. Did it for a dare.
1: Wow.
0: Yeah.
1: I have to say it smells nice sometimes, but I'd never go there.
0: He says just for context, he says it wasn't as bad as he thought it was going to be.
1: Sometimes it smells really good.
0: Are you thinking what I'm thinking?
1: No! Who do you think you are?
0: Bad

0: Spice Girls Radio Gibraltar, Robin and Michael with you. Mike, yeah, we were just talking about spam, and Pete's been in touch with some education. He says, while the processed meat product is deeply associated with British culture due to its heavy use during World War II and the famous Monty Python sketch that inspired the term for unsolicited emails, its origins and manufacture are distinctly American. So you're right, it's an American snack in the American-British snack wars.
1: Absolutely.
0: Jenny and Pete both been in touch saying they love it fried with a bit of egg, but use the term pork loosely, Pete says.
1: There's some pork in there.
0: Yeah, no, I mean, that wouldn't put me off,
1: to be honest. Ask about the rest of it.
0: If it tastes good, it's all good.
1: Hey, that's what you said about the dog food.
0: Meal for two at Dolphin's Restaurant, up for grabs. We're doing yesterday's quiz next.
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0: A meal for two at Dolphin's Restaurant. That is what's up for grabs. It's 9:45. Time to play
1: yesterday's quiz.
0: It's been a while. It's been a while since you've been in the hot seat for yesterday's quiz, mate. I can't remember what sort of form you'd be in.
2: I mean, it's been a while since I've done many of the competitions we do, because I do it so sporadically. I'm like, which one's this one again?
0: Yeah. So 60 seconds to get through as many questions about stuff that happened yesterday. We've got some last minute guesses still coming in. But just a reminder, so as to afford a little more time. Yeah, specifically about stuff that happened yesterday. Well, so if it is difficult, don't blame me. Blame yesterday.
2: Sure.
0: Ready to go?
2: But you're right in front of me. Can I blame you anyway?
0: No. Okay. 60 seconds.
2: Right.
0: Starts.
2: Okay.
0: Now, Lucinda's Time Machine featured Nickelback, Christina Milian, and Westlife. What was the year?
2: 2002.
0: Yes. Lego unveiled its biggest set ever with Sagrada Familia model. In what city is the iconic cathedral?
2: Barcelona.
0: Yes. The Michael Jackson biopic surpassed $900 million at the global box office. What dance move was he most famous for?
2: Moonwalk.
0: Yes. The makers of Spam revealed the meaning of Spam. What is the meaning of Spam?
2: Spiced ham.
0: Yes. In football, the Netherlands beat Uzbekistan. What continent is Uzbekistan in?
2: Asia?
0: Yes. It was World Oceans Day. Name three different oceans.
2: Pacific Ocean, Atlantic Ocean, and... What's the other ocean? Indian Ocean.
0: Yeah, I'll give it to you. Venus and Jupiter had what astronomers called a cosmic kiss. Which is the biggest planet in our solar system?
2: Jupiter.
0: Yes. In an interview, actor Matt Damon opened up about fame and family. Which blockbuster film is he set to star in this summer?
2: Matthew McConaughey.
0: Did I say Matthew McConaughey? I said Matt Damon.
2: Oh, Matt Damon. Sorry, The Odyssey.
0: Is
2: Why
0: correct.
2: Did I hear McConaughey? For some reason, I pictured him instead of Damon.
0: You've done pretty well there. Official results after this.

0: Miles Smith, 10-10. Michael.
1: Wobbin.
0: 8 out of 8, my friend. 100%.
1: Just.
0: A+. Yeah.
1: Oh, that Oceans one is going to haunt me.
0: Yeah.
1: I was like, Mediterranean Sea, not an ocean.
0: So with a
1: English Channel, not an ocean.
0: Slight nudge in the right direction. You got there in the end. 8 out of 7.5,
1: maybe.
0: Congratulations to Angelique. You are today's lucky winner. You take home that meal for two at Dolphin's restaurant.
1: Yum.
0: And might I recommend La Paella? It's just divine.
1: Everything there's good.
0: 2002, you got that one, yeah. Lucinda's Time Machine yesterday. Nickelback, Christina Milian, proper nostalgia with that one.
1: A great, great year for music.
0: Lego unveiling the biggest set ever with Sagrada Familia model.
1: I thought you were going to ask me how many pieces it was.
0: No, that would have been too wild. That would have been too wild.
1: I think it's 8. No, it's not 8. It's like 1500? I can't remember. Something like that. Something crazy like that.
0: The makers of Spam revealed the meaning of Spam. The meaning
1: There's
0: of Spam,
1: spam
0: is in
1: talk today.
0: Indeed. Spiced ham. And Jupiter, the biggest planet in our solar system.
1: I see what you did there.
0: Like it?
1: Yeah.
0: Like it?
1: Drops of Jupiter, you might say.

0: Dua Lipa, who's recently married Callum Turner in Sicily, a dream stuff.
1: She looked great.
0: Yeah, she did.
1: A big statement hat, the jacket, the coat, the whole
0: thing. Congratulations to the happy couple.
1: Congrats.
0: Speaking of happy couples, that's it for us.
1: Oh.
0: We're done. We're breaking up.
1: Robin, it's been real.
0: It has been. It's been good.
1: Too real. I'm going to go off and eat some Spam.
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10: From the GBC newsroom at 10, the government has defended the role of Community Credit Union following criticism from the opposition over its links to the savings bank. It insists loan approvals are based on economic benefit and proper due diligence, rejecting suggestions that personal relationships influence decisions. It says the minister's role comes only after technical assessments have been completed. Eastern Beach continues to meet EU bathing water standards, despite sewage overflows affecting parts of the nearby Spanish coastline. The environmental agency says recent testing found no deterioration in water quality. All of Gibraltar's designated bathing waters currently comply with required standards. And police have seized around 1,750 litres of petrol stored inside a cave in the Upper Rock Nature Reserve. The fuel contained in 70 plastic containers was recovered during an intelligence-led operation involving the RGP, Fire and Rescue Service and Customs. Your weather, sunny and warm with a southwesterly breeze, 28 degrees. That's the latest. I'm Michael Beltran.
11: E! News with Emily Thomas. A pause in fighting between Iran and Israel appears to be holding after the biggest test so far of the ceasefire agreed in April. The two countries exchanged fire before announcing a halt to the attacks on Monday. But violence has continued in southern Lebanon. The Lebanese Health Ministry said Israeli strikes killed 14 people on Monday. Our correspondent Lina Sinjab is in Beirut.
12: Halting violence and attacks in the south has been part of what the government has been pushing for in its direct talks with the Israelis, something that they've announced on Thursday that there will be a comprehensive ceasefire and Hezbollah rejected. And I think the developments that happened with Iran getting involved in retaliation for attacks on Dahiyeh just shows how the scene in Lebanon is so complex and the government itself is not able to find a solution on its own. Iran wants to tell negotiators, the region, the US and Israel, they still have a stake and they still have a say in Lebanon.
11: 20 countries have released a statement describing the humanitarian situation in Gaza as catastrophic and calling on Israel to allow more aid into the territory. Japan and Britain are among the signatories, urging Israel to overturn a new law allowing the government to ban dozens of international aid organisations. The United States has added several major Chinese businesses to a list of companies it claims are linked to China's military. Among the newest additions are the e-commerce giant Alibaba and the electric car maker BYD. Nick Marsh has more.
13: These are household names when it comes to Chinese tech. They had briefly appeared on a list published in February in the lead-up to President Trump's meeting with China's leader Xi Jinping, but this was abruptly withdrawn without explanation. Their reappearance doesn't constitute an automatic ban, but it forbids the US military from working with them and signifies a reputational blow to the companies. The Chinese embassy in Washington accused the US of overstretching the concept of national security.
11: The National Congress of Honduras has approved a series of reforms to tackle the murder of women, with potential jail terms increasing to up to 60 years. Here's Mimi Swaby.
14: According to the UN, Honduras has by far the highest rate of femicide in Latin America, with hundreds of women killed each year due to systemic gender-based violence. To try and combat this, alongside more severe punishment for such crimes, specialised women-only judicial bodies will be established. The president of Honduras's National Congress, Tomás Zambrano, said protecting women was everyone's responsibility. However, critics say the focus should be on preventing killings, not increasing sentences. Rights groups have argued that increased sentences are futile if cases are not brought before court.
11: World News from the BBC.
15: Hi there, very good morning. It's Radio Gibraltar. Going back to Time Machine time, are you ready for a journey, a musical adventure? We're kicking off with a big song from an album called Bad. It's quite ironic, so it's very good. It's The Way You Make Me Feel.

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Thanks for being tuned in this morning. Oh, big song, right? China in your hand, it's to Pow. It's your second one this morning. We've got some really big, brilliant songs along the way. And I'm talking about artists like the Bee Gees, the Pet Shop Boys and Bananarama. And that's before we even mention Fleetwood Mac. How are you getting on so far? I'm thinking you might have the decade. You might already have that. So you're partly there, okay? And, you know, my tip to you is always drill down until you get to the year. Bonus points, of course, if you don't use Google. If you'd like to get in touch, contact details as usual. Email studio@radiogibraltar.gi. You can get in touch 266 200 on the phone and also on WhatsApp. We've gone back to a year when Kendrick Lamar was born. So was Lionel Messi. So was Zac Efron. These kind of people, if you want to think roughly what their age might be. We've got a political clue on the way for you soon as well. And just for now, for films, I'm actually going to play you a song that's a theme tune from a big film, okay? And it's actually not The Living Daylights, although it could, right? I could play you The Living Daylights, but instead, from a massive film in this year, enjoy this. Yeah.

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0: Okay, an early appearance of Stock, Aitken & Waterman. They would go from strength to strength in the years after this. Bananarama for you in the time machine. We've still got three great songs to go. How are you getting on with guesses so far? We've touched briefly on People Born and films. Morning Pete saying, how can you not play The Living Daylights? Because I think we played it last time, Pete. So we have had instead Time of My Life with Bill Medley and Jennifer Warnes, which I think you'll let me off with, okay? I Carried a Watermelon and all of that. Another massive film that was out in this year. When, if you're a sports fan, you'd have enjoyed seeing maybe Pat Cash win the men's singles at Wimbledon and Martina Navratilova winning for the women's singles. So it's that time of year, right? Summer, we try and keep our clues quite topical. And with that in mind, there was a big political event going on.
1: The latest polls have Tory officials anxious and Mr. Kinnock confident.
2: All the polls are showing that we're closing fast, and in the ballot box next Thursday, we should be the winners.
0: Yes. Or no, Neil Kinnock, in fact, not winning the general election in that particular year. Who knew? Good one for Maggie, though, wasn't it? Third time lucky. I reckon that could be the clue that helps you work it out, especially Millie, 84, Time Machine Team, 85, Chris, 86. Ooh. Those are good guesses, but not quite right. Have another go and turn this up.

0: great final song for the Time Machine, would you agree? Robin, Time Machine team, go easy on yourself. It's still only Tuesday. But I will say is you worked really hard with your guesses, okay? And you did get there, so it's all positive. It's all fine. Don't worry about it, guys. Well done to Sarah. She worked out from our film clue. Yeah, Dirty Dancing. Nice work, Sarah. Audrey, between you and your husband, one of you was saying 87 and one of you was saying 88. One of you is right, Audrey. Who could it be? We'll find out in just a moment. Well done to Paul, who is in touch on the email, listening in Wales. Great to see you there, Paul. Studio at radiogibraltar.gi, enjoying the music and testing out the old decibels. So great that you've got us turned up loud. Morning, Jenny. Well done, Maku. Squeegee. Yeah, you got it. I know you love this decade. Katia, who was really fast with a good guess. And Jimmy. Jimmy took the gold star for the first right guess today. Could you help us out, Jimmy?
1: I think it's 87.
0: And you would be absolutely right. Nice work. Big well done today if you guessed 1987. Oh, and Audrey, it wasn't you. The Time Machine, Radio
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Amy Grant and Baby Baby, Tuesday morning. On the way for you soon, Caitlin Aragon and Haven, that nice upbeat dancey one, which I think there was some controversy. I think they put that one together with a bit of help of AI. Didn't go down too well, made some changes, and well, look, it's doing well in the charts now. First, though, it's Years and Years. This is King on Radio Gibraltar.

It's Caitlin Harrigan and Haven with I Run. You're listening to Radio Gibraltar Tuesday morning. How did you get on with the time machine? Did you guess 1987? A big well done if you did. And yeah, it was Audrey who was right and her husband that owes her a coffee for that one. Thank you so much for your message, Audrey. Great to see you on WhatsApp, on email. And great to have you tuned in this morning. We'll go travelling again tomorrow morning from 10, as always. See how we get on with a little guess for that. As we speak, the storytelling sessions are underway at the John McIntosh Library. They start at 10:30 every Tuesday. Just letting you know, in case you want to make a note of this for next Tuesday, it's for little ones ages 2 and over, free to attend, but you would need to book that in advance. So maybe one for your calendar for next week. Right now, coming up to 5 to 11. And this is Chapel Roan, it's The Subway.

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6: From the GBC newsroom at 11. The government says businesses seeking finance through Community Credit Union are assessed on merit, not personal connections. It rejects opposition claims that Sir Joe Bossano has sole discretion over savings bank-backed loans. Irish hotelier Noel O'Callaghan has claimed that Gibraltar's Elliott Hotel was sold without his knowledge as a family dispute over a business empire continues in the Irish courts. And the Gibraltar Football Association has ruled out any reduction in the number of homegrown players required in league matches. Current rules state that three Gibraltar-eligible players must be on the pitch at all times. The GFA says it remains committed to ensuring local players continue gaining regular first-team experience. Your weather hot and sunny today with highs of 28. That's the latest. I'm Robin Shepherd-Capurro.
7: BBC News with Emily Thomas. A pause in fighting between Iran and Israel appears to be holding after the biggest test so far of the ceasefire agreed in April. The two countries exchanged fire before announcing a halt to the attacks on Monday, but violence has continued in southern Lebanon. From Jerusalem, here's our Middle East correspondent, Yoland Now.
8: Iran has repeatedly been saying that any peace deal that is agreed must apply to Lebanon as well. Now, although Iran said that there would be harsh and devastating attacks if Israel continued its fighting in Lebanon, Israel has pointedly continued its operations in the south of the country, where it still has thousands of troops on the ground. And what we've been hearing in recent hours is that there have been further Israeli strikes.
7: 20 countries have released a statement describing the humanitarian situation in Gaza as catastrophic and calling on Israel to allow more aid into the territory. Japan and Britain are among the signatories urging Israel to overturn a new law allowing the government to ban dozens of international aid organisations. China's President Xi Jinping has returned to Beijing after wrapping up his first official visit to North Korea in 7 years. During a meeting with the North Korean leader, Kim Jong-un, both men underlined the importance of relations between the two countries. From Seoul, here's Jake Guan.
9: Beyond this friendship, Xi Jinping had also brought some tangible gift to Kim Jong-un, promising more travel, more trade, as well as more tourism. But what we didn't hear in this trip is any mention of denuclearization. And it really just shows that for Xi Jinping, the primary goal here has been to establish friendship. And when you're trying to do that, perhaps it's best not mention removing nuclear weapons from North Koreans, something that they have enshrined in their own constitution.
7: More than 40 people are now known to have died when a powerful earthquake struck the southern Philippines on Monday. Many areas on the island of Mindanao are now only accessible from the air, with bridges and roads severely damaged. Tens of thousands are without power. Authorities warn that the number of dead could rise as searches continue. Jonathan Head reports.
10: There's a combination of different things going on at the moment. You've got medical treatment being given to people outdoors in tents because the hospitals have been damaged and there's a fear that they might yet collapse. Schools have all been closed and a lot of them have been damaged. It was the very start of the school year when the earthquake struck. And you've also got rescue teams combing through collapsed buildings, calling out. They brought in sniffer dogs as well to try to get people who are still trapped inside if they're still alive. And this is going on over quite a large area of the southern part of Mindanao.
7: World News from the BBC.
11: Good morning. 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On the way for you soon, I've got a feel-good story about a 102-year-old military veteran in the US. As well as we've got some great tunes for you. Destiny's Child, Ray and Rudimental, plus this guy. It's Benson Boone.

One of her early ones. It's Ray and Rudimental with Regardless. This is Radio Gibraltar. Just a little reminder for you, GBC TV a bit later. You've got your women's European qualifiers on Gibraltar versus Kosovo. 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And we would say to you, find out from 5:30. 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
1: It's Destiny's Child and Bootylicious playing on Radio Gibraltar. On a nice enough day, any fog's clearing, fine and sunny, a southwesterly breeze and a high of 28 later. On the way for you soon, a song that I believe will be at number one in the UK singles charts this Friday from Taylor Swift, soon.
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It's Gnarls Barkley and Crazy. This is Radio Gibraltar. I've come across one of those stories that just makes you smile and have hope for your older years. And this is a story about a former Staff Sergeant, Casey Bukowski, who was originally from New York and arrived in the UK as a teenager way back when, and signed up to 381st Bomb Group. He was a stationed RAF base in Essex, RAF Ridgewell. And off he went to war, so we are going really quite far back here. He was a gunner on a Boeing B-17 aircraft. He was shot down in Germany in 1944. He survived almost a year at a prisoner of war camp before liberation in 1945. And today, Casey Bukowski is 102 years old. Wow. How do you mark a birthday? How do you do it justice at that stage? Well, volunteers at a museum at RAF Ridgewell in Essex threw him a surprise party. And we're not talking just a few tame sponge cakes and a couple of balloons. No, no. They gave Casey the chance to go up in a glider plane, to see the runway, to have a good look down at the RAF base where he was stationed all those years ago, and even briefly to take control of the plane. The photos to this warm your heart. He is beaming as he's up there at 102 years old, taking the controls of a glider plane. Love this story for him. The sky's truly the limit.

Jax Jones, Martin Solveig and Madison Beer all day and night. This is Radio Gibraltar. I'm about to pop you on a song that's highly predicted to be number one in the UK singles charts on Friday, likely to nudge Ariana Grande off that top spot, maybe rightly so, because Taylor Swift having teamed up to provide one of the lead songs from the soundtrack to the new Toy Story 5 film. It's called I Knew It. I Knew You. I was just checking I was getting that the right way around. I don't want to introduce Taylor Swift's big new song wrong, and there's a high chance that could happen, let's face it. Anyway, I was reading that this song has broken the highest daily streaming record on lots of different digital music platforms. It's made history already, and it's only been out 5 minutes, it feels. So some of the biggest digital streaming platforms, Spotify, Apple Music, Amazon Music as well, all announcing that this song has gone and done it. And that's another reason why I think it'll be at number one on Friday. So if you haven't heard it yet, enjoy. Fans are particularly loving it. It's called I Knew It, I Knew You. It's Taylor Swift.

0: You're listening to Radio Gibraltar. It's When Love Takes Over. David Guetta and Kelly Rowland. Just wanted to let you know about something coming up on Friday. The Commander of British Forces Gibraltar charity concert is happening. So Friday promises to be an unforgettable evening. That's how it's being billed. The Cross Swords, Pipes and Drums Band and Corps of Drums of the Royal Gibraltar Regiment, Gibraltar Military Wives Choir, all getting together for a special concert inside St Michael's Cave, OK, between 8 and 9.30. Formal dress encouraged, not required, and all proceeds going to local charities and military charities too. Head over to buytickets.gi if you'd like to see that very special charity concert this Friday.
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6: From the GBC newsroom at 12. The government has defended the role of Community Credit Union following criticism from the opposition over its links to the savings bank. It insists loan approvals are based on economic benefit and proper due diligence, rejecting suggestions that personal relationships influence decisions. Eastern Beach continues to meet EU bathing water standards despite sewage overflows affecting parts of the nearby Spanish coastline. The Environmental Agency says recent testing found no deterioration in water quality. All of Gibraltar's designated bathing waters currently comply with required standards. And police have seized around 1,750 litres of petrol stored inside a cave in the Upper Rock Nature Reserve. Your weather looking good today, bright and sunny with highs of 28. That's the latest. I'm Robin Shepherd-Capurro.
7: BBC News with Emily Thomas. Lebanese media say Israel has carried out new airstrikes on the southern city of Tyre. It comes only hours after the Israeli military had urged residents to leave the area ahead of possible attacks. Thousands fled the city heading north. Our correspondent Lina Sinjab is in Beirut.
8: The south of Lebanon seems to be falling out of any equation and any diplomacy because the attacks, the evacuation orders, the airstrikes are almost non-stop on a daily basis in the south. Some days are escalated, some days are less than before. But the government put out a statement yesterday saying that since the ceasefire, Israel had hit Lebanon over 3,500 times during the course of the ceasefire. And the south had the majority of these strikes and continues to have.
7: A United Nations report says Palestinian civilians in Gaza and the West Bank are suffering severe violence on all sides. The UN's Independent International Commission of Inquiry describes how in Gaza, civilians are trapped between what they call the mass atrocities of Israeli forces and the predatory, fear-based rule of Hamas. Reports from Western Afghanistan say Taliban forces have opened fire on people protesting against the detention of several women for allegedly failing to comply with strict religious dress codes. A doctor at the regional hospital in the city of Herat told the BBC three injured people have been brought in. Anbarasan Etarajan has more details.
9: Since seizing power in 2021, the Taliban rulers in Afghanistan have imposed restrictions on women, including a dress code based on their strict interpretation of Islamic law. Women must be completely covered when they leave home, including a face covering. Residents in Herat said the women were detained by the Taliban's morality police for allegedly not wearing the body cloaking chador. The Taliban-run information ministry said there was nothing unusual in Herat and that the dress code was a divine command.
7: More than 40 people are now known to have died when a powerful earthquake struck the southern Philippines on Monday. Many areas on the island of Mindanao are only accessible from the air, with bridges and roads severely damaged. Authorities warn that the number of dead could rise as rescue operations continue. Sanjeev Kafli is the head of the delegation in the Philippines for the International Red Cross and Red Crescent.
10: It's still evolving. Yeah, more than 200 people are injured, hundreds of houses are affected, and the people are actually in the evacuation centers. So situation, it is very unclear. So at the moment, our team in the ground actually extending the assistance for the evacuation support, psychosocial support, the hot meal distribution, water and medicals.
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11: This is Radio Gibraltar taking you into Tuesday afternoon. I've got a question for you. Would you ever consider for a job becoming a professional queuer? Just going to let that sink in, let you have a think about that. We'll come back to that topic in a little bit. First, it's Just the Way You Are.

0: It's Cheat Codes with Little Mix, Only You. This is Radio Gibraltar. I've been reading about a job that you only really see on maybe big films or something based in the US, perhaps. It's common in larger cities where waiting times can be extreme. And I'm talking about for things like product launches, new shops opening, or even concert tickets where you've got to queue. Would you be a professional queuer? I don't know that we have the demand necessarily for this here locally.
1: Yeah.
0: But in these big cities, it's an actual thing. And this is on the back of one of these platforms that offers queuing services that says the average Brit will spend 15 full days per year standing in a queue. Ah, you know it. Like at the supermarket, right? And there's like five people in front and all the other checkouts are empty and you're looking around for a staff member. Won't you open a checkout? We've all been there. We've all been there. I feel like I'm spending a lot of time waiting recently for sort of appointments and things. I've discovered, and I'm not joking, this is a side rant, okay, before we return to the professional queuers. I don't remember a time when I've ever always been waiting for an appointment. It doesn't matter if you're early, on time, whatever, your appointment will consistently run late. There's nothing you can do about it. It's driving me a bit nuts lately. But anyway, let's come back to the professional queuers. So 15 full days per year we spend, around 44% of people reckon they waste up to 3 hours per day waiting for stuff. So your job, if you're a professional queuer, and this interview was with a guy called AJ Hubbins in Manchester, okay, is quite literally that. You are paid to go and stand in line on behalf of other people for things like concert tickets and product launches. His first job was a 13-hour queue for a new Sephora store opening, okay, cosmetics and things. He was woefully unprepared, he says, for that one, brought no coat, no food, no drink, but got paid £250, okay, for 13 hours, just sitting there like this, like bored. Now, for some people, this could be a dream career. It really could. He says he's now much more organised. He brings a folding chair, a mat to sleep on, food and drink supplies. He gets to befriend other people in the queue. Sometimes he sort of stands out. He's not quite the normal demographic, for example, for the opening of a cosmetics shop. But AJ Hubbins in this interview says it's a very sociable job. He gets to communicate. He gets to become really, really patient. He's improved his general knowledge trivia purely through playing lots of games of charades and quizzes and things with other people in the queue. Do you think you could do this? Would it be too boring? Or do you know someone that could do this? Apparently, it's a bit of an increase in demand. Some people do it as a bit of a side job. My issue with it, because I can think of people that we could plonk in a queue, right, and pay them just to sit there and wait. But, and here's the kicker. When they get to the front of the queue, they need to be able to complete the task that you've set them for, right? I think we all know people that could just do the queuing, but not necessarily make the purchase and then get home and deliver it to you. What do you reckon? Could you be a professional queuer? Would you enjoy it?

This is Radio Gibraltar. Just a reminder, you know, we mentioned to you that the Women's European qualifiers are on from 6:45 on GBC TV, and that is affecting lottery, which is earlier tonight at 5:30. If you are someone that does still like watching the lottery number by number, right, not skipping to the end to try and catch up, then just let you know that will show again from 11:30 tonight on GBC TV. Good luck if you do have your lottery ticket handy. New from Alex Warren now, this is Fine Place to Die. Turning

0: again. You're listening to Radio Gibraltar, that's called Polaroid. Coming up to 12:30 now on your Tuesday afternoon. Coming up, let's have a look at some stories that have been trending in the last few hours. We've also got some local talent to play in the shape of Jesse Zambele. 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
2: 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We'll be hearing from Superintendent Paul Shibalina to discuss policing priorities. 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After the hire is the creation of recovering addict Max McGriffin. We'll also be discussing a multilingual research project which is exploring how our brains process different languages. And also a tabletop gaming YouTube channel has reached a major milestone, receiving YouTube's silver play button after surpassing 100,000 subscribers. We'll be hearing from Stephen Barrador, who is co-founder of SN Battle Reports. Lots to discuss between 1 and 2 o'clock on Gibraltar Today with me, Kellyanne Borge.
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today and tomorrow, by the way. The GHA Mobile Health Unit are out and about again. Where are they this time? At John McIntosh Square, so just in front of City Hall, today and tomorrow between 9 and 1. So if it's a bit tight for you to get there now and you wanted to get a free wellbeing health check or medical advice, then you can call by and do that tomorrow instead. So it's the GHA Mobile Health Unit at the John McIntosh Square area today and tomorrow. Right now it's Jessie Sampere. This is called Are You Ready on Radio Gibraltar.

It's new, it's called Hands On Me. It's Becky Hill playing on Radio Gibraltar. We're still to play for you soon, Mimi Webb and BTS after this, guys. Justin Bieber teamed up with Major Lazer.

Olivia Rodrigo playing on Radio Gibraltar. So it's Tuesday, the 9th of June. Things trending online this morning. Conservative leader Kemi Badenoch has been speaking live in Westminster, saying the equality law has been overcorrected and brought in rules that are discriminatory. She's unveiling plans to scrap the public sector equality duty later today as well. Ukraine President Zelensky met King Charles yesterday. Meanwhile, OpenAI files have gone public on the US stock market. Apple also unveiling a Siri AI makeover. Up in space, astronaut Jessica Meir has shared footage of a green aura snaking through the outer atmosphere, unusual footage being shared there. Meanwhile, in sport, World Cup, Africa's best referee has been refused entry to the US due to the travel visa ban. Cricketers Ben Stokes and Gus Atkinson from England are facing an investigation into a breach of team protocols. And in other sports news, champion cyclist Chris Hoy has shared an inspirational message of hope. The six-time Olympic medalist is living with stage 4 cancer and continues to fundraise. In music news, Freya Ridings has her new album out called Mother of Pearl. Ariana Grande has split her relationship with Ethan Slater. After 3 years, the pair are said to be on good terms. She's busy gearing up for the release of her new album, which will be called Petal. And over across the pond, Katy Perry and Justin Trudeau have made their first red carpet appearance together at the premiere of her concert film, where I dare say this song features, it's the one that launched her career, isn't it?

0: Stay with us for Gibraltar today. That's next between 1 and 2. Have a great afternoon. I'll see you tomorrow.
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6: From the GBC newsroom at 1. The government has defended the role of Community Credit Union following criticism from the opposition over its links to the savings bank. It insists loan approvals are based on economic benefit and proper due diligence, rejecting suggestions that personal relationships influence decisions. Eastern Beach continues to meet EU bathing water standards despite sewage overflows affecting parts of the nearby Spanish coastline. The Environmental Agency says recent testing found no deterioration in water quality. All of Gibraltar's designated bathing waters currently comply with required standards. And police have seized around 1,750 litres of petrol stored inside a cave in the Upper Rock Nature Reserve. Your weather looking good today, bright and sunny with highs of 28. That's the latest. I'm Robin Shepherd-Gapur.
7: BBC News with Emily Thomas. Lebanese media say Israel has carried out new airstrikes on the southern city of Tyre. The IDF also appears to have attacked targets close to the Israeli border. It comes less than a day after Iran and Israel agreed a pause in fighting. Tehran made clear that a cessation of Israeli attacks on Lebanon was key to a truce. More details from Yoland Nell in Jerusalem.
8: There have been various Israeli political and defence officials coming out strongly resisting what they're calling attempts to change the equation, to basically link the fighting with Iran-backed Hezbollah in Lebanon to the wider regional conflict and the attempts to get a ceasefire between the US and Israel and Iran. Of course, Iran has been making that link repeatedly, saying that there must be a peace deal that covers the whole region. And so on the ground, it seems Israel is trying to make this point in terms of the military operations it's continuing to carry out in southern Lebanon, despite the fact that just one day ago, Iran threatened harsh and devastating strikes if Israel continued attacking Lebanon in general.
7: Reports from western Afghanistan say Taliban forces have opened fire on people protesting against the detention of several women for allegedly failing to comply with strict religious dress codes. A doctor at a hospital in the city of Herat told the BBC three injured people had been brought in. Our global affairs correspondent Anbarasan Etarajan has more details.
9: Since seizing power in 2021, the Taliban rulers in Afghanistan have imposed restrictions on women, including a dress code based on their strict interpretation of Islamic law. Women must be completely covered when they leave home, including a face covering. Residents in Herat said the women were detained by the Taliban's morality police for allegedly not wearing the body cloaking chador. The Taliban-run information ministry said there was nothing unusual in Herat and that the dress code was a divine command.
7: Beijing has accused the United States of suppressing Chinese companies after Washington placed firms, including the commerce giant Alibaba and the electric car maker BYD, on a list of those with alleged links to China's military. Nick Marsh reports.
10: The Chinese embassy in Washington has told the BBC that this is a case of the Americans overstretching the concept of national security. They said it was totally unfair, so it's being condemned. I don't think it's going to be terrible for these companies' commercial prospects. They mainly operate in the domestic market. They're doing very well, obviously, more broadly in Asia. But in the long term, the strategic competition between the US and China, really focused on tech and AI, that is going to define this relationship for the years and decades to come.
7: World News from the BBC.
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7: Good afternoon. Coming up on today's show, it's a busy period for the Royal Gibraltar Police as the warmer weather brings a packed calendar of outdoor events across the rock.
11: After a busy start for policing this year, the operational tempo has increased over the last few weeks with planning for what is probably the RGP's busiest and sustained time of the year, with a rise in large public events over the next few weeks and months, commencing this week with the King's Birthday Parade, and without forgetting the significant ongoing work that is underway ahead of EU-UK treaty implementation.
7: Superintendent Paul Cipollina joins us in the studio to discuss policing priorities, public safety, and what residents can expect over the summer months. A new podcast is aiming to start honest conversations about addiction, recovery, and life after substance abuse.
12: To be honest, I lived to get high, and I got high to live, or so I thought. And I'm currently 4 months sober from alcohol and all drugs. I'm still an alcoholic. I'm always going to be an alcoholic and an addict. But today, I choose sobriety.
7: After the high is the creation of recovering addict Max McGriffin, who'll be joining us to share his story and the inspiration behind the podcast. A multilingual research project is exploring how our brains process different languages.
13: We'll be speaking about a language study that we are conducting in Gibraltar until the end of June. Briefly, what we are trying to understand is how people use languages such as English, Spanish, and Janito in their everyday life.
7: We'll be finding out more about the Babel Brain Project and the work being carried out by researchers from the University of Santiago de Compostela. And a tabletop gaming YouTube channel has reached a major milestone, receiving YouTube's Silver Play button after surpassing 100,000 subscribers.
14: Hi guys, and welcome back to the SN Studio for another Horus Heresy Battle Report. We have Jose back in the studio after a few months of absence, but he is back with his beautiful iron hands, and we can't wait.
7: Stephen Barrado, co-founder of SN Battle Reports, will be here to tell us about the achievement and the journey to building a global audience. So lots to discuss between now and 2 o'clock. If you'd like to get involved, you can call or WhatsApp us on 200 66 200. This is Gibraltar Today, and it is a busy period for the RGP as the warmer weather means more outdoor events. From the King's Birthday Parade to Pride, public events have a significant impact on public safety, and planning for the RGP starts early. Superintendent Paul Cipollina is here to let us know what's happening over the summer period. Good afternoon. Thank you for joining me.
11: Good afternoon, Kellyanne.
7: So lots happening over the next few months. What are some of the highlights on the calendar for the RGP?
11: So it's been a very busy year so far. For all sorts of reasons. And over the last month and a half or so, the tempo has picked up with planning. We have lots of events coming up. It's also a busy period for Gibraltar in terms of summer, more visitors, more people coming over, the nicer weather. So it kicks off this week in earnest with the King's Birthday Parade and the Royal Engineers Remembrance Annual Parade on Saturday. And then moves on to next week, Calentita Festival over two nights, this time, not one. And then we have Pride, Armed Forces Day, Wine Festival, and lots more happening over the weeks. So some of them require lots of planning, others less so. And it happens over and above our business as usual and daily demands.
7: So lots to look forward to, but lots of work behind the scenes. So how far in advance does the RGP start planning for events like this?
11: So we usually get together at the beginning of the year, and we have a big planning meeting that I will chair as head of operations. And we have different commanders and planners around the table. We look at the forecast of events. Some events are established and they are in the calendar always. Those are the ones that we prioritize our efforts on. And then we have other events that come along during the year via cultural services, all sorts of issues, sporting events as well. Not everything requires the same approach. It's all based on size, scale, threat and risk. And we have bespoke planning and foresight, depending on what the event actually is.
7: Of course, over summer as well, we have more tourists on our streets.
11: Absolutely.
7: As well.
11: Yeah.
7: So in terms of logistical consideration, when it comes to big events like this, how does that planning go in terms of traffic disruptions, for example?
11: Well, there's always going to be an element of disruption depending on the nature of the event, size and location. Some locations are a bit more problematic than others. For example, you get a cavalcade or a Freedom of the City parade that stretches along the entirety of the city centre. Other events are more local to an area like Europa Point or Casement Square. So the planning starts weeks in advance. It's the organiser's responsibility to set out what their aspirations are for the event, safety planning, security. We support them in some of those areas, and then we look at what's required from traffic, parking restrictions, and we tackle those with enough time so that the necessary information can go out to the public and people can have, people need to enjoy the event. That there is some element of disruption to residents and traders in the area, so we need to have a fine balance between allowing something to happen but not compromising people's right to, enjoy their business or their leisure time.
7: Of course, at the heart of every event, I imagine public safety is paramount.
11: Absolutely.
7: But at the same time, no matter how much you plan, the public is also a bit of an unknown element. Now, you never really know what to expect. So just how prepared can you be?
11: Well, of course. And it's down to experience. We look at previous events. We look at the threat level to Gibraltar at any particular time. We look at what trends are happening in other events. We look at the type and the thematic of the event. So there's, the difference between a food festival to a sporting event to a military parade. Pride, we have different things happening within the same calendar month, and each requires an individual approach, starting with a threat and risk assessment to that event. And then we take it from there. We speak to the organizers, we look at how many people are expected, whether it's a ticketed event, whether it isn't, what safety measures the organizer is putting in place. And then depending on the event, we will look at it in terms of whether a search of the venue is required or an area. Firearms protection, specialist search protection, roads policing. There's a lot of components that come together. So everybody that has a day job in the police service has two or three other hats to wear. So it is a bit chaotic when this time of the period of the year comes and a lot of these things have to come together.
7: Added on to all the other summer elements that you're contending with, the World Cup also kicks off this week. So what impact does that have on your resources?
11: So the World Cup is, in terms of events, first, it does have an impact because there's only, the establishment does not flex. What happens is we have a defined amount of officers. Some of those are qualified in certain specialisms, and those specialisms are used to different degrees, depending on the nature of the event. And as usual, we have to disrupt our officers' rest days. We have to disrupt our working hours. Some departments have to close temporarily, so some investigations or some work gets put on hold. That's the nature of policing. We don't have officers to be able to allocate specifically for events only. So there is always some disruption. World Cup, for example, the matches will take place over a different time zone. So that's another consideration that we're looking at. But again, it all depends on licensed premises, who is going to be opening, which are the big ticket matches in terms of the teams that are playing, which ones will attract more people than others. So there's all these considerations that happen in the back.
7: In terms of keeping people safe over the summer months, I imagine people's lifestyles are a bit more relaxed. People are going to the beach. Perhaps they're socialising and drinking more during the week. They're going on holiday, maybe even keeping their windows open more often because of the heat. So what are the unique elements to policing in Gibraltar during the summer months?
11: So going back over the previous years, the summer, that hasn't really presented a significant challenge in terms of criminality. Yes, we do have far more people coming to us. Cruise liners pick up the border. This summer will naturally, if the treaty implementation carries on as per the projected timescale of 15th of July, there won't be a border in August. So potentially that may attract even more people. But in terms of the criminality that we've observed over the last couple of years, there haven't necessarily been, high, spikes in crime. Yes, there's more people. Yes, there's more drinking, as you mentioned, more sun. And people can become complacent and relaxed about their own personal security, not just in Gibraltar, but also if you travel overseas. So whatever advice that we give for your personal safety and being vigilant about your surroundings is equally valid here or everywhere else. But, overall, you look at the daily reporting, Gibraltar still remains a very safe jurisdiction compared to others.
15: You mentioned the changes at the frontier. Of course, it's on many people's minds at the moment. What can you tell us about the changes for the RGP in this respect?
11: So planning has happened for quite a few months. We play a role in many of the areas, from infrastructure to supporting governments and advising governments on upgrading our security infrastructure, cameras, facial recognition, vehicle number plate recognition, various systems at our airports, in the city centre that are coming online. So we've been involved in all of that and working with governments and contractors. We're also looking at other legislation that comes in that's related to the treaty. There's a huge piece of work around new cross-border cooperation with our policing counterparts on the other side. So it's formalising some of those arrangements that we've had to date and making them even better as they happen across the rest of the European Union. So that there is a lot of stuff happening. There's a lot of planning already well advanced and other, progressing. And from the RGP perspective, we are certainly on track to deliver by the treaty implementation date, as is the case with other components of government, legal, infrastructural, etc.
15: So everything's on track for the 15th of July. Thank you very much, Superintendent Paul Shipalina from the RGP, and all the best with all the upcoming events.
11: Thank you.
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15: Parking restrictions from 10 p.m. tomorrow night because of the King's Birthday Parade. That's on Corral Road, King's Lines, Crutches Ramp and part of Waterport Road and Limewell Road. There'll be parking restrictions for bicycles and plets in Casemates, Lamport Tunnel and Marketplace also as from tomorrow morning. Catalan Bay Road closed to vehicles every night from 9:30 in the evening till 7 a.m. That's from tonight up to and including the 11th of June. That's Thursday, this coming Thursday. Also street cleaning tomorrow at the north end of Grand Parade. That's in the morning until 11 and Zone 3 of Edinburgh Estate. That's also in the morning until 12. Just one more flight today, the BA Heathrow. Cruise liners 1 is in port today. The Aida Cosma departs at 6 o'clock. At the frontier, there is no queue to drive into Spain at the moment.

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1: This is Gibraltar Today, and a new podcast aims to start conversations around addiction, recovery, and life after substance abuse. After the High is a creation of recovering addict Max McGriffin, who joins us today to discuss his own journey, the challenges of sobriety, and why he believes sharing these stories publicly can help others seek support. So good afternoon.
2: Good afternoon, Kelly. Thanks for having me on today.
1: Thank you so much for being here. Now, our audience may remember you from your interview on the show earlier this year around April, and you spoke very openly then about your experience with addiction and recovery. For those who didn't catch that conversation, tell us a little bit about yourself, Max, and a little bit about your story.
2: Sure. Well, it's really great to be back on this show, and thank you so much for the invite. So my story is one of, you know, someone who basically grew up in Gibraltar, had everything I could have wanted for, you know, a loving home, a happy life, good results at GCSE and A-level, went to university. But I really fell into the depths of addiction to quite serious substances. And yeah, when I realized this, I basically, you know, got some help. I went up to Bruce's Farm. The last time I was on your show, I was still resident at Bruce's Farm. So it's good to be out. I've been out for a month now. I'm 4 months sober. And yeah, no, I guess the story is just one of hope and, if I can say, resilience, really, where I've really struggled a lot. But I'm here to share the story so that if anyone is still struggling, as people in Gibraltar, outside of Gibraltar, they can hear that it is possible to recover even from the most heinous addiction.
1: Well done on 4 months sobriety, one month out of Bruce's Farm. How has that been for you the last few weeks?
2: It's been really good. I'm really appreciative of sort of the things that Bruce's Farm gave me, the skills, the ability to sort of get back to where I wanted to be, really, which is a place of sobriety, a place of happiness. And I find a lot of joy in the small things, really, just waking up, you know, coffee, simple things. But I'm working now. I shout out to the Citizens Advice Bureau, who do great work. And I really feel that the work I'm doing at the moment with that and with the podcast is giving back. So that's what I'm aiming to do.
1: But appreciating the little things is a really lovely outlook to have on life. Looking back, Max, when did you first realize that your relationship with substances had become a serious issue for you?
2: Well, I probably realized later than maybe my family and my closest friends. And I think that's one of the quite strange things about addiction to substances or alcohol, is that most people around you realize you have a problem before you realize you have a problem. So I would say it was probably only last year. And that was, I'd been using substances on and off while drinking since 14, using Class A drugs since 16 or 17. And I'd sort of convinced myself very delusionally that I was doing fine. You know, I've got a job, I've got friends, but I think addiction is such a baffling and cunning enemy that eventually it robbed me of all those things. And I reached the point where I had nothing. I was homeless, I was penniless, I was indebted to people, and I just thought, what has my life become? And that's, you know, that's where I decided to get the help, really. So it was only probably at the end of last year, I had a Christmas on my own, and I was in London, I wasn't really enjoying life at all. And I think it's really important to emphasize this, because obviously it's Men's Mental Health Month this June, and life is such a blessing these days. I'm so grateful to be out of the throes of active addiction. But yeah, it took me a while to realise. It took me a while to come to terms with it, to be honest.
1: Do you mind me asking how old you were last year when this kind of rock bottom took place? How old you were?
2: Oh, 26.
1: So very young.
2: Yes.
1: And you still managed to lead a very ordinary life while still having Class A substances and alcohol for many years until you reached this point, no? So looking back now, how do you kind of see that time in your life when you had a job, you had a social life, and you were still able to kind of keep it all together, at least to the outside perspective, no? To someone looking in, they wouldn't have probably realized that you had this issue.
2: Yeah, no, that's a great question. I think that I've come to not resent the past or, you know, be angry. I've just come to accept that this was the journey I was on. And, you know, sometimes I think you have to struggle to appreciate the good. And yes, in terms of the external perception, I'm very grateful to Gibraltar, to the community, to Bruce's Farm. A lot of people have stopped me and said, oh, I saw your video, I didn't know you were going through that. And to be honest, the external appearance I was giving off was not the internal perception of my self-worth. So I was really struggling on the inside. And I'm just so grateful to have sort of come on the show or come out in general and spoken about these issues, because I think, at least in my perspective, it's given me an amazing amount of mental freedom and clarity, just to be honest. Mm-hmm. Because I think, you know, some of the shame, perhaps some of the, I think last time I was on the show, I spoke a bit about sort of like the perception of addiction in Gibraltar. I think we're getting there slowly. And by working, you know, my program and coming on the show and talking about this, I hope it helps someone, no? That's
1: you mentioned the perception, and one of the things that you've been talking about on your social media whilst you've been promoting the podcast is that addiction can happen to anyone.
2: Yes.
1: I think that's one of your strong messages that you'd like to portray.
2: Mm-hmm. Definitely. Yeah, it really can happen to anyone. I think I said in one of my recent reels, you know, whether you're a member of parliament or a construction worker, mm-hmm. it can come for you. Whether you're from the most loving home mm-hmm. or you've grown up with your own sort of traumas, mm-hmm. it can really get to you. But I think the key thing is just speaking to someone, a trained professional, a therapist, Bruce's Farm, someone you trust, someone who loves you, because really the burden of addiction can be so strong and so heavy. It is. When I first went to Bruce's Farm, I didn't believe that it was a disease. I struggled with that terminology. But I'm pretty sure now that this is one of the most serious diseases you can have, because it really does suck everything from you, suck the life out of you and everything. So yeah, grateful to be over it. And well, for today, you know, this is one of the things the program teaches you, is to
1: it's a journey.
2: Yeah. See,
1: yeah, tell us about the podcast itself and what people can expect to hear from it.
2: So it's called After the High. It's on YouTube. I do some sort of stuff on TikTok and Instagram as well. Basically just frank, honest, open conversations. I started off sort of doing, I've posted it on YouTube, the first video is me sort of telling my life story, but I'm hoping to have some guests on, you know, figures from the Gibraltarian community who have been through addiction, but also the wider panoply of subject matters that perhaps are a bit difficult to talk about. So we're going to have some people on talking about mental health, mm-hmm. going to have some people talking about sort of things that perhaps society as a whole, maybe as much as Gibraltar is a really great place to mm-hmm. to suffer from these things. If you're going to suffer anywhere, Gibraltar is a good place, because Bruce's Farm does miracle work up there. But it's just a space just to have some really frank conversations. And I'm just so grateful to be able to facilitate that.
1: Addiction, of course, doesn't just affect the person.

0: as much as everyone has a very valid perspective on this, I think the people who suffer perhaps even more so than the addict is the addict's family, the addict's friends, the addict's loved ones. Because when you're in the grips of substance addiction, you're so sort of disassociated from your own reality that you're, you know, because you're high, you know, you're not really perceptive of what's going on around you. But for people who love you to see you struggle, I mean, that's what really hurts. And it still takes a lot of time to forgive myself for the things I've done, you know, not to myself, but also to my family, you know, for them to see me like that. It wasn't very fun, but thank God I'm doing better today.
1: Well, last time you were on the show, I remember it was your mum's birthday.
0: Yes.
1: And I said that she must be very proud of you. And I'm sure that's still very true today. So congratulations again on 4 months of sobriety and launching this podcast. It's called After the High. We've been speaking to Max McGriffin, who's the creator and host of it. All the best. And we look forward to hearing more from you in the future.
0: Thank you, Kellyanne. Have
1: Thank
0: a good day.
1: You. 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
8: It's 1:30, I'm Claire Hernandez. The government says any business is welcome to apply for funding through the Charity Community Credit Union and that it rejects any suggestion that approval is based on whether the applicant is considered a friend of Sir Joe Bolsano's. This follows criticism by Shadow Minister for Public Finance Roy Clinton, who called Community Credit Union the Bank of Joe, saying the minister is acting as the sole judge on whether loans it grants to businesses are to be financed by the savings bank. Christina Cortes has more.
9: In response to GBC questions, the government says it does not provide information on the beneficiaries of loans from Community Credit Union because no publicly or privately owned lending entity publishes details of who it lends money to, what the money is used for, or how much has been lent. It says the savings bank has £900 million invested in 45 other money lending institutions, none of which provide details of who has borrowed what money or how much. The government says in the case of Community Credit Union, local businesses can submit requests for funding to Minister Bolsano, after which their feasibility is assessed by the charity. It says the savings bank will only provide funding if it is satisfied that there are economic benefits to Gibraltar, and after due diligence and technical assessment. Adding the minister responsible for the savings bank then has the final word on approval. The government says approval is

0: given without regard to who knows whom and without regard to any personal relationship, adding it has no interest in any company that receives funding from Community Credit Union.
1: Irish hotelier Noel O'Callaghan has claimed that two of his sons sold Gibraltar's Elliott Hotel without his knowledge as a bitter family dispute over a business empire worth an estimated €400 million continues through the Irish courts. This is according to a report in the Irish Independent. Jonathan Sacramento has the details.
2: 76-year-old Noel O'Callaghan claims he was frozen out of the family business after handing control to his three sons. His legal team told the Irish court the Elliott Hotel in Gibraltar had been sold without notifying him, while an associated farm in County Tipperary had also been put up for sale. They further alleged he had been threatened with having to remove his horses from the family's stud farm if he failed to pay livery fees. Lawyers for Paul and Charles O'Callaghan disputed aspects of the claims, arguing the Gibraltar Hotel was not part of the O'Callaghan Collection Group and that Mr. O'Callaghan was not a director of the company which owned it. The case has been adjourned until July.
1: Water quality at Eastern Beach is compliant with EU laws despite sewage overflows affecting parts of the neighbouring Spanish coastline. That's according to the Environmental Agency, which regularly tests local bathing water. The findings come as bathing has been temporarily banned at Levante Beach in La Línea after routine water quality tests detected contamination levels above permitted limits. High readings of fecal matter were recorded at Western Beach over a particular day in mid-May. Kevin Ruiz with this report.
3: The overflows seen on neighbouring Spain's Mediterranean coast have raised concerns about potential impacts on Gibraltar's bathing waters. However, the Environmental Agency told GBC there's been no corresponding deterioration in water quality at Eastern Beach. The latest sampling results, taken on the 27th of May, found Eastern Beach to be compliant with the required bathing water standards. The Environmental Agency conducts regular bathing water monitoring throughout the year, testing for indicators of fecal contamination to ensure our beaches remain safe for public use. Under the EU Bathing Water Directive, monitoring focuses on E. coli and intestinal enterococci fecal matter, two recognised indicators of potential sewage contamination. The latest results show all of Gibraltar's designated bathing waters meet the required standards. This includes Western Beach, which saw significantly elevated readings in mid-May. All results can be found on the Environmental Agency website, where it notes that current bathing water standards are twice as strict as those in place before 2015. The Environmental Agency says it tests waters every 2 weeks, between mid-April and the end of October, despite only being legally required to sample them once every 4 weeks.
1: The GFA has confirmed there will be no reduction to the requirement for homegrown players in league games. Current rules require that three Gibraltar-eligible players be on the pitch at all times, meaning players who meet any of the criteria to represent the national team. Following continued speculation that some clubs were planning to push for the reduction or removal of this rule, General Secretary Ivan Roba made the GFA's position clear.
4: I can say that we're not going to reduce the homegrown player, which we now call the Gibraltar eligible player, which is a tweak that we did last year as well, because what we want is as many players eligible to play for Gibraltar as possible in our domestic league. And if a request were to come through officially, then we would sit on the table and talk to them about why they're asking for a further request. But we're not going to entertain any reductions because we see it as a fundamental principle to have these players on the pitch playing every week.
1: The third complainant in the Clayton Bustos sexual abuse trial has begun giving live evidence. Known in court as Mr. Y, he told the jury he went to the police after seeing a report on GBC of the defendant's arrest. Mr. Bustos is charged with 19 counts of sexual offences against children, all of which he denies. Melanie Cipollina-Gagliano is following the trial.
5: Mr. Y said he had looked up to the defendant as a teenager, describing him as an authority figure who was both his school teacher and scout leader. Asked how he would describe him now, the complainant called Mr. Bustos manipulative and a groomer, saying that if he had children, he would not want them to be around him. The jury heard Mr. Y later confronted Mr. Bustos when he was 18, after the defendant contacted him and asked to meet. He said the meeting became heated after Mr. Bustos denied he had been 15 when the alleged abuse happened and told him, You were 16, it's fine. During cross-examination, defence lawyer Chris Marsh-Finch questioned Mr. Y about notes he had made before his first police interview. He put it to the complainant that he had later added to those notes and that he could not remember dates in his first two interviews, but could in his third. Mr. Y reminded Mr. Marsh-Finch he had told police in his first interview he would check an old laptop and emails for material that might refresh his memory. The trial continues.
1: And staying with the Supreme Court, the trial of a man charged with several offences, including strangulation, counts of common assault and possession of a firearm, has also begun. Mark Macias of Laguna State is also charged with threats to kill, destroying or damaging property, and fear or provocation of violence. Megan Stringer was in court.
6: The incidents are alleged to have taken place between March and April 2025, during which the defendant is said to have assaulted the complainant's children on separate occasions. According to Crown Counsel Justin Rodriguez, when the complainant confronted the defendant at his home regarding one incident, he is said to have reportedly drawn a firearm at the man and his son. The last of the events was reportedly at Waterport Road in April last year, where the men were said to have encountered one another, leading to an altercation that saw the defendant allegedly damage the other man's car. The jury heard a police interview and evidence via video link from the complainant's son. The trial continues.
1: And police officers have seized around 1,750 litres of petrol stored inside a cave in the Upper Rock. The petrol was recovered and safely removed with assistance from other RGP officers, the Gibraltar Fire and Rescue Service and Customs. Investigations are ongoing. A spokesperson said the dangerous practice of storing large quantities of fuel in plastic containers is linked to supplying vessels involved in drug trafficking across the strait. That's the latest. There's more online at gbc.gi.
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1: A largely fine day with plenty of sunshine and highs of 28. Overnight, low cloud and mist returning with lows of 19. We're currently at 24.
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12: Thank you for tuning in. Now, a tabletop gaming channel that began as a passion project is now reaching audiences around the world. SM Battle Reports has received YouTube's Silver Play button after surpassing 100,000 subscribers, a milestone achieved by only a small percentage of creators on the platform. Joining me in the studio is Stephen Barrado, who is co-founder of SM Battle Reports. Good afternoon. Thank you for coming in.
13: Good afternoon, and thank you for having me.
12: Congratulations, first of all. Quite the achievement. What did that moment mean to you?
13: Oh, incredible, right? When you start a journey like this at the very beginning, it's something that you only dream of. So finally having a plaque like that in your hands is absolutely incredible. Mm-hmm.
12: especially after so much hard work.
13: It's a lot of hard work, a lot of years of hard work, not only from myself, but of a small team of hobby enthusiasts that are always willing to help. And obviously that helps out a lot.
12: For anyone unfamiliar with SM Battle Reports, tell us a bit more about the content that you produce.
13: So we basically are a channel that do content for Games Workshop, which is a British company that actually does Warhammer. So many of you have probably heard from Warhammer. It's been out for 40 years, and it's a tabletop game of miniatures. And basically the channel is all about Warhammer in general, focused on one of the games specifically, which is called The Horus Heresy. And it basically has a bit of everything, right? So the hobby itself is from building to the background and the history of the game, and then the playing of it as well as the painting. So we do a bit of everything and push it into the channel.
12: I imagine there are countless other content creators that do similar things to you on YouTube. So what do you think sets you apart?
13: So we are now officially the biggest channel that actually focuses on the Horus Heresy itself. Obviously, there's a lot of channels there that are similar to us, but just do different types of games through Warhammer itself. We set us out differently. We started doing something different. A lot of people used to do just focused on videos. We used to do a lot of like photography, picture-based content as well, and I think that set us out from the rest. We also do events here in Gibraltar, which gives us a lot of a big audience, and a lot of people from all around the world do come here for the events itself. So I think that's what sets us aside from the rest.
12: Now, impressively, you were telling me just before going live that you've even been able to reduce your working hours, like your 9-to-5 normal day job. You are now part-time because the demand is such that you need to focus more time on your YouTube channel.
13: Yeah.
12: So how did that come about?
13: A few years ago, I had to make the very important decision, obviously a very scary decision of cutting my hours in my normal job and going self-employed. With the likes of the YouTube channel and being a YouTuber, like they say. It was basically the demand was very, very high. I knew that if I stepped up my hours and my content, I could get to a place where I could be where I am today. And a few years ago, I had my son be born. So obviously my hours were very limited, and there was times where I was finishing my job and then going to do my content creating. And that would basically not, I wouldn't finish till like 1 o'clock in the morning, just because, and it just got to a point where it was just too much. And I thought, look, I need to step up. I need to risk it and basically have more time for the channel if I want it to get to where it is today, basically.
12: And you get to a level on YouTube where I don't know whether it's a certain amount of views that you need to hit or interactions, and then YouTube will start to pay you for your set.
13: Yeah. So that's all down to views and the amount of time people have watched you. It's not that was at the very, very beginning. You can get monetized quite early on. But obviously there's different types of things that you can do. You start getting like people interested in sponsorship, and obviously the more views you get, the better it is for monetization.
12: So how many views are your videos racking up at the moment?
13: So it depends on what you actually do. So and it's a bit of luck as well. Like sometimes you get a video that does maybe average 15 to 20,000 views, and then there's others that have probably hit 80,000, 90,000 views. So it all depends on the video. You also have to be a bit different to the rest, like we've already spoken about. You need to have some ideas that of types of videos that others haven't put on, and those are the ones that really bump up your views. So it's interesting because you're always looking for different types of videos to do so that you get those extra views that you haven't in the past.
12: So it's SN Battle Reports, the S for Stephen,
13: yes,
12: the N for Nick. So Nick, tell us about the beginning of how this all first came to be.
13: So this was actually, Nick is one of my good friends. He's obviously been in the hobby for a very long time as well. There was a magazine called White Dwarf, which was specifically for Warhammer. And in that magazine, they used to do these type of written and picture-based battle reports, at which point they stopped. We missed it so much that we thought, look, let's try and do it ourselves. We started off in social media just on Facebook, where we were uploading photos of the game itself and having written battle reports. And it was crazy how much attention those battle reports got from day one. We were going up in hundreds of followers every day on Facebook. And obviously it got to a point where we liked it and we were enjoying it that much that obviously our passion grew and we pushed and pushed and pushed and obviously moved on to YouTube a few years later.
12: And how much work? I mean, you're racking up to nearly 100,000 views on a video. Just how many hours and the thought process and all the work that goes into it could go into a video like that?
13: Yeah, so it's a lot of work. The where the work is that the people don't actually see is the editing at home, right? You're always editing on the laptop as many hours as you can, late nights, or I wake up early in the mornings and just go to a cafeteria and sit there for as many hours as I can to edit. And again, we do the normal battle report, which is basically record the game itself. And there's other things we do, like we've just come back from Sevilla. So we got invited by a company in Sevilla called Deadly Print Studios that want to collaborate with us. So we've vlogged the whole event. We went up on Saturday and we basically vlogged the whole event or the whole trip. And people love that kind of thing. They see like the back end of us, a lot of the chats, and we basically videoed the tour of the new studio that we went to see. And we were having meals and talking about and meeting other hobby enthusiasts from Spain. So we vlogged all that. So that's another type of video that we can do, which is basically us the weekend. And then it comes down to the editing itself. And there's all sorts. We have army showcases as well, which takes a lot of time, because you're constantly like taking videos of each extra unit, putting it all together. There's a lot of hours, and for maybe a video that is 20 minutes, you might be 8-9 hours work for a little video of 20 minutes. So it's all worth
12: it. It's paying off.
13: Yeah.
12: Well, thank you so much. We've been speaking to Stephen Barthol, co-founder of SN Battle Reports, talking about reaching 100,000 YouTube subscribers. Congratulations. We look forward to any future successes you might come on the show to talk about.
13: Thank you very much.

0: Thank you very much for tuning in to Gibraltar today. Now, a research project with a local flavor is being conducted by the University of Santiago de Compostela. Babel Brain is focused on investigating multilingual practices within two communities on the Iberian Peninsula, Galicia and Gibraltar. So in the studio now, we have PhD student Hugo Barra. Good afternoon.
1: Hello, good afternoon.
0: And we also have postdoctoral researcher Lucia Vietes.
2: Hi, good afternoon.
0: Thank you so much for joining me and welcome to Gibraltar. Tell us a little bit about what your study is trying to find out.
2: You want to go?
1: We are currently in Gibraltar for the whole month of June. And what we want to investigate is how people speak in their everyday life here. So we know that there is a lot of languages spoken in Gibraltar, English, Spanish, Janito, and other languages. Mm-hmm. And so, yeah, we are having recording sessions in John McIntosh Hall every day, and we are just welcoming people to speak naturally the way they do usually. And yeah, that's what we're doing here.
0: Mm-hmm. What's the response been like so far?
2: Good. People are kind of, I think really interested. The only thing is that we know is people are really busy, and we know that. So finding people that can come and spend an hour and a half doing the session is not that easy. But their response is really welcoming. And yeah, it's been amazing at that, in that sense, really welcoming. But yeah, it's been a bit slow, we will say, but it's keeping up. We're excited.
1: Yeah, we're getting more and more people coming and yeah, trying to have even more until the end of the month. So yeah.
0: So based on the research you've done so far, what would you say are some of the similarities between Galicia and Gibraltar?
2: Mm-hmm. Because I'm Galician, right? It's been quite striking to see so many similarities in how people speak about the context and the language use here in Gibraltar. And also this change that has been, it's happening, regarding the generations. Mm. And the newer generations of people are not speaking as much English and Janito as the older ones. And in Galicia, is happening kind of the similar thing. It's not exactly obviously the same. The context is different, but also Galician is, it's like is decreasing the numbers of younger people that are speaking Galician. Mm-hmm. So, yeah. And also people always also say to us that there's a sea of families that for example, the grandparents speak Spanish or Janito, and then the children
0: reply in English.
2: Yeah, on English. And that's also what's happening in Galicia. The grandparents only Galician and the children Spanish. And yeah, they are able to communicate there, but there's still an emotional disconnection in some way that people here also tell us that that's something that they think it's important to them, that there's something that is not quite there because of this language gap, right?
0: Were you surprised by the similarities or were you expecting them?
2: Some of them. We were expecting them.
1: Yeah, some of
2: them. But not maybe that much in the sense of how people express their, how they feel
1: quickly,
2: about it.
1: Everyone tells us that that they don't speak to their children in Spanish or Janito. It's the first thing that everyone is telling us here. So it's very surprising because people are aware of what's happening and they would like their children to be both fluent and in English and Spanish, but they are telling us that no, they don't speak Spanish or Janito to the kids, and it's very interesting.
0: So you're here until the end of the month. What are you going to do with all the information that you're collecting?
2: So the idea, and this is one of the central main aims or objectives of the project, is to create a corpus, we can say, like a database that all the researchers from different universities and countries can use if they want to study Janito and language mixing and language contact in Gibraltar and in Galicia. Because one of the things that we think is kind of lacking in a sense is this having this database to then, for example, design experimental studies about psycholinguistics, for example, in this community. So there's the people that want to do it, but you need then first the data of how people speak in those communities. So then you can design the experiments, right? Mm-hmm. So it's not that there's not people that want to do that kind of research, like with eye tracking, earpiece, because the bubble brain is the brain part, is the second stage, we will say, of the project, and we will come back here in a year and a half and do some studies about language processing, but with naturalistic data. That's what we want. Mm-hmm. So they are really represent, we can really test how people process language when there's language mixing and different languages in contact in a community. So yeah, it's a needed step that we think is really important to strive to have this database, mm-hmm. this corpus. So then other, not only us, other researchers can maybe mm-hmm. try and mm-hmm. do more research about language processing and
0: so it's a building block now for further research in future.
2: Mm-hmm.
0: So you said it's been a bit hard to get people to take that time out of their busy days to come and see you. Tell us a little bit more about the process and how people can get involved.
1: Mm-hmm. So more about what we are asking them to do when they come. Okay, so first we do a recording session. So we leave. People have to come in pairs. So they come with a relative or friend. And we let them speak for 30 minutes together. We leave the room and they just have to speak about anything they want in a natural way. They know they are recorded, but we let them speak. Then we come back and we have a questionnaire, a sociolinguistic questionnaire, where we ask them which languages they speak and with whom. And then that's it. But it takes a bit of time. The people that come, they are happy to do it because they find it very interesting. And at the end, they are happy. But that's basically what we are doing when we welcome the participants.
0: So how do people sign up? How do they contact you to get involved?
2: Some people come to John McIntosh Hall because we are there most days and talk to us. But we also have an email. It's babble.brain@usc.gal, right?
1: Yeah, exactly.
2: And then we have a Facebook page, Babbel Brain, and an Instagram that is babbel.brain. Mm-hmm. That's most, like, they can just come to John McIntosh Hall, and if we are there, we have a poster when we are in a studio one that mostly we are there on, and if the poster is there, we are in the surroundings, so they can just come and talk to us and ask questions if they have about what the study is and everything. So yeah, we are really happy to talk about the study and answer any questions and doubts, because we know that going to a study, it can feel it's interesting, but I don't know if I'd be able to. People think that they have to come with answers, right? Mm-hmm. And that's not what we want. We want to see how people live and communicate in the multilingual community as Gibraltar is. So anything that they do will be amazing and perfect, and it's not a test. There's not a correct answer.
0: Well, it sounds really interesting. Thank you both so much for joining me today. We've been hearing about the Babbel Brain research project taking place in the John McIntosh Hall until the end of the month. All the best with your research.
2: Thank you.
1: Thank you.
0: That's all we've got time for on Gibraltar today. Thank you for staying with us. Ben Lynch is next. Enjoy your afternoon.
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10: From the GBC newsroom at 2, the government has defended the role of Community Credit Union following criticism from the opposition over its links to the savings bank. It insists loan approvals are based on economic benefit and proper due diligence, rejecting suggestions that personal relationships influence decisions. It says the minister's role comes only after technical assessments have been completed. Eastern Beach continues to meet EU bathing water standards, despite sewage overflows affecting parts of the nearby Spanish coastline. The Environmental Agency says recent testing found no deterioration in water quality. All of Gibraltar's designated bathing waters currently comply with required standards. And police have seized around 1,750 litres of petrol stored inside a cave in the Upper Rock. The fuel contained in 70 plastic containers was recovered during an intelligence-led operation involving the RGP, Fire and Rescue Service and Customs. Your weather, sunny and dry, highs of 28. That's the latest. I'm Claire Nunders.

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2: From the GBC Newsroom at 3. The government says businesses seeking finance through community credit union are assessed on merit, not personal connections. It rejects opposition claims that Sergio Bolzano has sole discretion over savings bank-backed loans. Number 6 says funding decisions involve due diligence, economic assessments and technical reviews before final approval. Irish hotelier Noel O'Callaghan has claimed Gibraltar's Elliot's Hotel was sold without his knowledge, as a family dispute over a business empire continues in the Irish courts. According to the Irish Independent, the 76-year-old says he was frozen out of the family business after handing control to his sons. And the GFA has ruled out any reduction in the number of homegrown players required in league matches. Current rules state that 3 Gibraltar-eligible players must be on the pitch at all times. The GFA says it remains committed to ensuring local players continue gaining regular first-team experience. Your weather, sunny and dry, highs of 28. That's the latest. I'm Claire Knight.

0: Quizá no fue coincidencia encontrarme contigo.
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2: From the GBC Newsroom at 4. The government has defended the role of Community Credit Union following criticism from the opposition over its links to the savings bank. It insists loan approvals are based on economic benefit and proper due diligence, rejecting suggestions that personal relationships influence decisions. It says the minister's role comes only after technical assessments have been completed. Eastern Beach continues to meet EU bathing water standards despite sewage overflows affecting parts of the nearby Spanish coastline. The Environmental Agency says recent testing found no deterioration in water quality. All of Gibraltar's designated bathing waters currently comply with required standards. And police have seized around 1,750 litres of petrol stored inside a cave in the Upper Rock. The fuel, contained in plastic containers, was recovered during an intelligence-led operation involving the RGP, Fire and Rescue Service and Customs. Your weather sunny and dry today, highs of 28. That's the latest. I'm Claire Hernandez.

Would you cry if you saw me crying? And would you save my soul tonight? Would you tremble if I touched your lips? Or would you laugh? Oh, please tell me this.

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But I don't know about that. There's many times that we've loved and we've shared love and made love. It doesn't seem to me like it's enough.

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2: From the GBC newsroom at 5, the government says businesses seeking finance through Community Credit Union are assessed on merit, not personal connections. It rejects opposition claims that Sir Joe Bolsano has sole discretion over savings bank-backed loans. Number 6 says funding decisions involve due diligence, economic assessments and technical reviews before final approval. Irish hotelier Noel O'Callaghan has claimed Gibraltar's Elliott Hotel was sold without his knowledge, as a family dispute over a business empire continues in the Irish courts. According to the Irish Independent, the 76-year-old says he was frozen out of the family business after handing control to his sons. And the Gibraltar Football Association has ruled out any reduction in the number of homegrown players required in league matches. Current rules state that 3 Gibraltar-eligible players must be on the pitch at all times. The GFA says it remains committed to ensuring local players continue gaining regular first-team experience. Your weather: low cloud and mist overnight, lows of 19. That's the latest. I'm Claire Hernandez.

is draw number 12. But before we get started, a reminder of those all-important top three prizes that are up for grabs this evening. Third prize of £5,000, second prize of £10,000, and first prize of £100,000. There will also be 20 minor prizes amounting to £500 each. El primer premio de la noche de 100.000 libras, el segundo premio de la noche 10.000 libras y el tercer premio de la noche 5.000 libras. También habrá 20 premios menores de 500 libras cada uno. Without further ado, let's get started, shall we? One. Zero. Seven. Six. One. Minor prize. Our first prize of the night, a minor prize of £500, going to ticket number 10761. El primer premio de la noche, un premio menor de 500 libras, el ticket número 10761. Right, let's keep those numbers coming. One. Six. Eight. Four. Eight. Another minor prize. Another minor prize going to ticket number 16848. Premio menor al ticket número 16848. Don't lose hope. Here comes the next number and it could be yours. One. Five. Four. One. One. Minor prize. Yet another minor prize this evening of £500 to ticket number 15411. Premio menor de 500 libras al ticket número 15411. Hold on to tickets. This one could be yours. Best of luck. One. Seven. Two. Two. Eight. Minor prize. Minor prize going to ticket number 17228. Premio menor al ticket número

0: 7228. Don't lose hope. Still plenty to play for, including tonight's top prizes. Let's keep the numbers coming. One. Nine. One. One. Two. Minor prize. Another minor prize of £500 going to tickets number 19112.
1: Premio menor de 500 libras al ticket número 19112.
0: Cross your fingers, the next one could be yours.

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Another minor prize this evening of £500 going to ticket number 06001. Premio menor de 500 libras a ticket número 06001. All right, let's keep the numbers coming. Best of luck to you. Zero. Seven. Five. One. Seven. Minor prize. Another minor prize going to ticket number 07517. Premio menor al ticket número 07517. Right, the next one could be yours. Remember, there are still tonight's top three prizes to play for.

1. 9. 1. 1. 3. Minor prize. Yet another minor prize going to ticket number 19113. Premio menor al ticket número 19113. Don't throw away your tickets just yet. Still plenty to play for, so let's keep the numbers coming. One. 7. 1. 5. 8. Minor prize. Another minor prize of £500 going to lucky ticket number 17158. Premio menor de 500 libras al ticket número 17158. Right, let's keep those numbers coming. Best of luck. Plenty to play for. Zero. Six. Two. Four. Five. Minor prize. Minor prize of £500 this evening going to tickets number 06245. Premio menor de 500 libras al ticket número 06245. Remember, tonight's top prizes are still up for grabs, so don't lose hope. Let's keep the numbers coming. The suspense is killing me. Zero. One. Three. Zero. Three. Third prize. Tonight's third prize of £5,000 going to lucky ticket number 01303. El tercer premio de la noche de 5,000 libras al ticket número 01303. Many congratulations, but there's still plenty to play for, so let's keep going. Zero. 7. 5. 2. 4. Minor prize. Another minor prize of £500 this evening to ticket number 07524. Premio menor de 500 libras al ticket número 07524. Let's keep going. Best of luck. One. Four. Seven. Two. Six. Minor prize.
another minor prize going to ticket number 14726. Premio menor al ticket número 14726. Hope you're still feeling lucky. Don't throw away your ticket. Still plenty to play for, including tonight's top prize.

Zero. 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Minor prize. Yet another minor prize of £500 going to lucky ticket number 00523. Premio menor esta noche al ticket número 00523. Let's keep going. Zero. Three. Four. Nine. Six. Tonight's top prize. First prize tonight of £100,000 going to lucky ticket number 03496. El primer premio de la noche de 100,000 libras. A ticket número 03496. Many congratulations to you. Let's keep it going, shall we? Zero. One. Zero. One. One. Minor prize. Another minor prize tonight, £500, going to ticket number 01011. Premio menor de 500 libras al ticket de número 01011. Remember, tonight's second prize is still up for grabs, so cross your fingers. Best of luck.

0 4 0 5 8 Minor prize. Minor prize of £500 going to ticket number 04058. Premio menor de 500 libras al ticket número 04058. Still a number of prizes up for grabs, so let's keep the numbers coming. It could be yours. Zero. Four. Four. Seven. Eight. Another minor prize. Another minor prize tonight going to ticket number 04478. Otro premio menor esta noche, etiqueta número 04478. Don't fret, still a number of prizes up for grabs. One. Three. Six. Eight. One. Another minor prize. Another minor prize this evening of £500 going to lucky ticket number 13681. Premio menor de 500 libras al ticket número 13681. Still a number of prizes, including tonight's top prize. Cross your fingers. Hope you're feeling lucky. Zero. Seven. Eight. Zero. Eight. Another minor prize. Another minor prize going to ticket number 07808. Premio menor al ticket número 07808. Two prizes left. Hope you're feeling lucky. Zero. Six. Five. Two. One. Second prize. Second prize of the evening, £10,000, going to ticket number 06521. El segundo premio de la noche de 10,000 libras al ticket número 06521. Still a few to play for. Keep your fingers crossed and don't throw your tickets away just yet.

0 5 5 7 2 Minor prize. Another minor prize this evening of £500 going to ticket number 05572. Premio menor al ticket número 05572. Last prize of the evening. Hope you're feeling lucky. Zero. Eight. Three. Three. Six. Minor prize. Final prize of the evening, £500 going to ticket number 08336. Último premio de la noche, premio menor de 500 libras al ticket número 08336. Well, that's all of tonight's prizes, but before we leave, here's a reminder of those all-important numbers taking tonight's top prizes. Third prize of £5,000 going to ticket number 01303. Second prize of £10,000 going to ticket number 06521. Tonight's top prize of £100,000 going to ticket number 03496. El tercer premio de la noche, 5,000 libras al ticket número 01303. El segundo premio de la noche de 10,000 libras al ticket número 06521. Y el primer premio de la noche de 100,000 libras al ticket número 03496. Many congratulations. A reminder that the next Gibraltar government lottery draw will be on the 30th of June at its usual time of 7:30 p.m. And yes, it's the long-awaited El Gordo. Stay with us here on GBC Television as Gibraltar's women take on Kosovo for their latest FIFA World Cup qualifier next. From myself and the team, thank you for playing. Until next time.

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2: From the GBC newsroom at 6. The government has defended the role of Community Credit Union following criticism from the opposition over its links to the savings bank. It insists loan approvals are based on economic benefit and proper due diligence, rejecting suggestions that personal relationships influence decisions. It says the minister's role comes only after technical assessments have been completed. Eastern Beach continues to meet EU bathing water standards despite sewage overflows affecting parts of the nearby Spanish coastline. The Environmental Agency says recent testing found no deterioration in water quality. All of Gibraltar's designated bathing waters currently comply with required standards. And researchers from the University of Santiago de Compostela are in Gibraltar to conduct a linguistic study. Based in the John McIntosh Hall for the month of June, they're calling out to locals to take part. Your weather, low cloud and mist expected overnight with lows of 19. That's the latest. I'm Claire Hernandez.

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2: I can say that we're not going to reduce the homegrown player, which we now call the Gibraltar eligible player, which is a tweak that we did last year as well, because what we want is as many players eligible to play for Gibraltar as possible in our domestic league. And if a request were to come through officially, then we would sit on the table and talk to them about why they're asking for a further request. But we're not going to entertain any reductions because we see it as a fundamental principle to have these players on the pitch playing every week.
1: La tercera denunciante en el juicio por abuso sexual de Clayton Busto ha comenzado a prestar declaración en directo. 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
0: 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Además, será un placer de verte otra vez.
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